0: Hey, it's All Things Considered from NPR News. I'm Scott Detrow.
1: And I'm Juana Summers. Congress is leaving town for a week-long recess. They won't be back until after President Trump's June 1st deadline to fund immigration enforcement for the next 3 years. Two issues seem to be at the root of this delay: Trump's push for money for Secret Service security for his ballroom project, and a nearly $2 billion fund to pay people he says have been victimized by a weaponized government. NPR congressional reporter Eric McDaniel is here with more. Hi there.
2: Hi, Juana.
1: So, Eric, just for starters, what does this immigration funding have to do with the ballroom or this so-called anti-weaponization fund?
2: You know, it's a good question. I'm glad you asked. The answer is basically nothing. Mm. Republicans in both chambers were ready to fund Immigration and Customs Enforcement and Border Patrol for the next 3 years to take those agencies off of the political battlefield for the rest of Trump's time in the White House after a record-setting shutdown earlier this year. But Trump kept making other demands. For example, taxpayer money for ballroom security, like you mentioned, $1 billion for a project the president said would be funded through private donations.
1: And what about this $1.8 billion government weaponization fund?
2: Yeah, the fund out of the Department of Justice, nearly $2 billion, meant to pay folks who've been victimized by the government. Acting Attorney General Todd Blanche told Congress that might include people who attacked lawmakers and police on January 6, 2021, as President Trump tried to remain in power despite losing the 2020 presidential election. As you might imagine, that upset some folks, mm-hmm. which when both chambers have nearly the smallest majorities you could have is a problem, because those lawmakers can vote against anything or everything until they get some concessions.
1: And were Republicans speaking out on this publicly before this all fell apart?
2: Yeah, they were speaking out. I'll give you some quotes. Senator Lisa Murkowski to me and some other reporters on Thursday on the fund, quote, "I don't like it." Republican Senate Majority Leader John Thune was asked about it during a press conference in front of the Senate chamber yesterday, quote, "I think that there are and will be a lot of questions about that that the administration is going to have to answer." And it's worth noting, those are all lawmakers who are planning on sticking around. There are others, including Senator Tom Tillis, Senator Bill Cassidy, Representative Thomas Massey, all with scores to settle with the president. And Thune has said publicly this delay is in connection with the fund, and I imagine a Democratic amendment targeting the fund could have gotten enough support to pass.
1: If this fund is so unpopular with the Republicans who are in power on Capitol Hill and control how taxpayer money is spent, how did it come to be?
2: The president made it up. Article 1 of the Constitution gives Congress the power to direct how taxpayer dollars are spent. That didn't happen here at all. And this isn't the first time the president moved money around to meet payroll during the DHS shutdown and to pay members of the military during an earlier shutdown. I spoke with Gerard Malioka, a constitutional scholar, distinguished professor at Indiana University's law school. He told me that, yeah, the president self-allocating new pots of money to spend without congressional approval is illegal. The 14th Amendment also has a provision that bans using government money to pay debts to insurrectionists. Malioka said that since we've never been in this situation before, he needs to do some more thinking on whether that provision would also apply here.
1: So, Eric, what happens next?
2: Well, now it's Memorial Day weekend. That means Congress is back home, going to parades, meeting with constituents, raising money, all the rest. Part of that is hearing about the high price of gas, the difficulty of finding a new job, and continued spending on a very unpopular war with Iran. Then, when Congress gets back in early June, they have to decide on a path forward. Asked this morning whether Trump was losing control of Senate Republicans, the president himself said, quote, "I really don't know. I can tell you I only do what's right."
1: NPR congressional reporter Eric McDaniel, thank you.
2: Thank you, Juana.
0: Yesterday, the Justice Department announced criminal charges against Cuba's former president, Raul Castro. The indictment is the latest move by the Trump administration to ratchet up pressure on Cuba's decades-old communist government. NPR Justice correspondent Ryan Lucas is following this and joins us now. Hey, Ryan.
3: Hi, Scott.
0: So the Trump administration has been clear that it wants to see change in Cuba. How does the indictment against Raul Castro fit into that broader goal?
3: Well, look, you're absolutely right. The administration hasn't minced its words about Cuba. President Trump, for example, has said in recent months that Cuba will fall and that, quote, the U.S. will be there to help them. The administration has taken several actions to increase pressure on the Cuban government. It has perhaps most notably imposed, in essence, a blockade on the island that has cut off fuel shipments. The economy in Cuba already was in really bad shape. It's taken a huge hit. The U.S. also has imposed new sanctions. And now we have this indictment against Raul Castro. Now, the charges stem

0: 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I'm Scott Detrow.
1: And I'm Juana Summers. Baby Yoda hits the big screen in the new movie, The Mandalorian and Grogu.
0: Ahead, my interview with director Jon Favreau.
2: We often will ask a question whether we're looking at a piece of artwork or a scene or a cut of a scene. Does this feel Star Wars to us? What kind of Star Wars is this?
1: First, these news headlines.
3: Live from NPR News in Culver City, California, I'm Dwayne Brown. Cuban exiles are abuzz following the U.S. criminal indictment yesterday of former Cuban president Raul Castro for his alleged involvement in the deaths of humanitarian workers 30 years ago. From Miami, Kayvan Antonio Haydari reports.
4: The indictment of the 94-year-old Raul Castro has expats debating on whether it's political theater or legal setup for future military action against Cuba. Longtime expats have traditionally advocated for tough measures and the embargo to dislodge the Castros. But Luis Oriol, who has been in the U.S. for 4 years, says Cubans everywhere should find common ground. The situation in Cuba is alarming. Instead of fixing things with outside actions, we Cubans should work together. Many exiles say that a Venezuela-style action that extracts political leaders without changing the system would be ineffective. For NPR News, I'm Kayvan Antonio Haydari in Miami.
3: For many Americans, two global health emergencies this month involving outbreaks of hantavirus and Ebola are bringing back memories of life during COVID. NPR's Ava Berger has more.
5: Americans understand how bad disease outbreaks can be. We experienced one. Chandra Harvey lives in Alabama. When she saw hantavirus and then Ebola in the news, she immediately thought of one thing.
6: COVID was rough, and anytime you hear of anything else, like from a virus perspective, it's just scary.
5: Experts say neither hantavirus nor Ebola will result in a pandemic like COVID. The diseases spread differently. To better understand new diseases, experts say Americans should look for health information from official sources and not trust everything they see on social media. Ava Berger, NPR News.
3: Well, stocks finished slightly higher on Wall Street today. You're listening to NPR News. Walmart says it will likely put its tariff refunds toward lowering store prices as shoppers continue to face rising costs due to the war with Iran. NPR's Alina Selyuk tells us the price of gas has jumped more than 50 cents a gallon in the past month.
7: The Supreme Court forced the U.S. government to refund most of President Trump's tariffs from last year, and those payments began trickling out last week. And Walmart is now the largest company to say it might spend that money on lowering prices. Executives say right now that might bring the best return on investment. While higher income shoppers are still spending confidently, according to big retail chains, including Home Depot, everyone is looking for deals, which is often what brings them to Walmart. And lower income folks are strained. Walmart executives say in recent weeks at their gas stations, the number of gallons that people fill up dipped below 10 for the first time in 4 years, which they see as an indication of stress. Alina Selyuk, NPR News.
3: Well, the National Weather Service is predicting below average activity for the upcoming Atlantic hurricane season that runs from June through the end of November. Experts with NOAA expect between 8 and 14 named storms this year as the emergence of an El Nino weather pattern lowers the number of expected storms. On Wall Street, stocks finished higher today. The Dow up 0.5%. 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
6: A flood watch is in effect for the lower Yukon and Innoko Valleys, including the communities of Grayling, Holy Cross, and Shagluk. And a flood warning is in effect for Grayling. When the Russian Mission ice jam releases, water levels should lower. Those living in areas prone to flooding should be prepared to take action.
7: We don't know what it's going to look like, but we do know that once that last barge hits, our costs are locked in.
8: Communities in western Alaska brace for skyrocketing fuel costs. From Alaska Public Media, this is Statewide News on Alaska News Nightly for Thursday, May 21st. Good evening, I'm Casey Grove. Also tonight, a high-profile sexual assault case in the capital city prompts new legislation.
9: This isn't going to help them in their case, but I hope that it brings some sort of justice.
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8: The Alaska Legislature kicked off a special session today to continue working on tax cuts for the Alaska LNG project. Governor Mike Dunleavy called the special session on Tuesday after lawmakers didn't pass the bill he introduced in late March. Most of the activity in this special session will be in the House and Senate's Finance Committees. The House Finance Committee got right to work today with a presentation from the Department of Revenue. Senators plan to kick off hearings next week on Wednesday. Whether lawmakers will be able to find a way forward is unclear. Dunleavy says tax relief is essential to the project, but lawmakers are hesitant to give up billions of dollars in potential property tax revenue for a project they're not confident will lower energy costs or boost the state treasury. The special session comes a day after the regular legislative session adjourned. Lawmakers approved a $1,000 permanent fund dividend and a number of measures aimed at helping Alaskans and their communities deal with high oil prices. Those include a $200 energy relief payment to each PFD-eligible Alaskan, plus millions to help schools, local governments, and low-income families deal with the high cost of energy. Lawmakers also passed a variety of high-priority bills on the last day of the session, including student loan assistance for Alaska teachers, a wide-ranging crime bill, and a measure placing limits on campaign contributions in state elections.

0: Alaska has seen skyrocketing gas prices driven by the war in Iran. Communities in the western part of the state that have been burning last year's fuel are bracing for their own energy crisis as they anticipate what could be an even more drastic spike with the arrival of the first barges of the spring. KYUK's Evan Erickson reports.
1: As the Yukon-Kuskokwim Delta emerges from a long winter that strained fuel stores, the arrival of the first barges of the season might typically be cause for celebration. But this year, it's cause for anxiety. Suppliers have told customers to expect price increases driven by the war in Iran of at least several dollars per gallon on the millions of gallons of diesel and gasoline that flow into the region annually. In the hub of Bethel, city manager Lori Strickler says she's budgeting for a 30% increase in fuel costs for the city over the next year. She's looking for municipal buildings that can be closed and ways to move employees into shared spaces. It's a difficult process because she still has no idea how much prices will jump, and suppliers have an incentive to keep this information private.
2: We don't know what it's going to look like, but we do know that once that last barge hits, our costs are locked in.
1: Strickler says the city will likely receive its first of multiple bulk fuel shipments in June. With the fall freeze-up, Bethel and dozens of communities across the region will be locked into prices and left to deal with the impacts.
2: Everything's just going to increase, and to what extent, no one that I have talked to knows.
1: The global oil market and the quotes that fuel suppliers are giving rural Alaska customers are both changing rapidly as the Strait of Hormuz remains effectively shut down. But Western Alaska diesel and gasoline prices that were locked in last year by the key suppliers, Crowley, Vitus, Delta Western, and Top Fuel, have held relatively steady. In Bethel and in nearby villages, that price hovers around $7 or $8 a gallon, and in some coastal communities it tops $9 a gallon. Upriver from Bethel, fuel rates are expected to increase by at least 50% at the three-school Ubiet School District, according to Superintendent Scott Ballard.
3: I've been talking to Crowley for, you know, well over a month and a half now, and it's ugly.
1: Ballard says Crowley recently quoted him a price roughly $2.50 more per gallon than last year's bulk fuel order. It would cost the already cash-strapped district an additional $500,000. Ballard says he's waiting to pull the trigger on the order, hoping for even a small decrease in price that could save the district thousands of dollars.
3: The best thing would have been to anticipate that this war was going to start and order the fuel back in January, February.
1: At the much larger Lower Kuskokwim School District, Superintendent Andrew Hannibal Anderson says the district is budgeting for an 80% increase in fuel costs for its nearly two dozen village schools. Like the Ubiet School District, Anderson says LKSD still hasn't confirmed the price it will pay or how it might adjust its budget to account for the massive cost. Power utilities are also bracing for a hit. Alaska Village Electric Cooperative President Bill Stamm says the power provider that serves 58 rural communities is anticipating at least a 50% fuel cost increase. Stamm says if families can't afford fuel, it'll strain both household budgets and regional utility capacity.
4: What does rural Alaska look like in the spring when people haven't been able to afford heating fuel, so they've been running up their electric bill, keeping their house warm, and they get to the springtime and realize, well, now I've got a $10,000 bill for my electric.
1: Fuel shipped in by barge also has a direct impact on the small air carriers that serve Western Alaska. Ryan Air, director of stations Justin Peleus, says the carrier recently instituted its first ever fuel surcharge on passenger flights out of Anchorage to offset a doubling in the price of jet fuel. He says a similar fuel price jump is likely around the corner for the smaller planes that deliver essential mail and freight to dozens of remote communities.
5: We're preparing ourselves for a fuel price across Western Alaska, all our bush locations, to double in price. There's a real chance we might operate at a loss or break even, depending on what the fuel's going to look like. And it might be like that for a considerable amount of time.
1: Peleus says what's mostly on his mind are the roughly 80 employees he oversees.
5: I'm worrying about their being able to keep their homes, fuel their cars, all my village agents in 73 villages fueling up their four-wheeler to meet the plane. going to affect every aspect of life in Western Alaska.
1: The costs for rural families that are already struggling to shore up their communities against severe environmental impacts or actively pursuing relocation could be staggering. According to the Alaska Center for Energy and Power at the University of Alaska Fairbanks, even a $2 a gallon increase in fuel costs would add an average annual financial burden of $2,400 for every Western Alaska resident. But high oil prices have also created a short-term windfall for the state's finances, and the state is looking at ways it can help. On Wednesday, the legislature passed an operating budget with more than $50 million in funding for measures aimed at energy relief and fuel affordability. But in Western Alaska, it may be less about the day the governor signs the budget and more about the day the first barge hits. In Bethel, I'm Evan Erickson.
0: Air travelers trying to fly out of Anchorage have found themselves stuck in unusually long lines heading into the Memorial Day weekend. The Transportation Security Administration says the delays are due to intermittent outages with its X-ray screening equipment at Ted Stevens Anchorage International Airport. Airport spokesperson Lex Yelverton says air travelers should arrive 2 to 3 hours before their departure time.
6: TSA is actively working to address the current situation. However, extended wait times are expected to continue throughout the day and may persist into Friday.
0: Technicians are looking into the X-ray machine issues, and airport staff are working to minimize the long wait times, according to the TSA. Yelverton says the airport will share updates on its social media channels. Still to come on Alaska News Nightly, a new Anchorage exhibit brings visitors on board an Arctic research vessel.
7: I said to myself, what if we bring the Sikuliak into the museum?
0: That's ahead. Stay with us.
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0: The Alaska Department of Law has voided regulations aimed at restricting the Area M commercial salmon fishery. The State Board of Fisheries passed the regulations in February, and they were quickly challenged in a lawsuit filed by the Aleutians East Borough, the Native Village of Unga, and two commercial fishing groups. They argued the regulations could not be enforced because the Board of Fisheries violated state ethics laws while adopting them. The groups dropped the lawsuit Wednesday after the state revoked the new rules, with both sides agreeing to end the case. Area M has long been at the center of a fight over salmon conservation in Western Alaska, where low chum and chinook returns have led to major restrictions on subsistence fishing. The five regulations approved by board members at their February meeting would have reduced when and where commercial salmon harvesters could fish in the South Alaska Peninsula, commonly called Area M. They would have also added closures tied to chinook salmon harvests. The borough and other plaintiffs, including the Native Village of Unga, argued that some of the board's votes were invalid due to undisclosed conflicts of interest and that some of the board members should not have participated in the vote. The issue has divided fishing groups across Alaska for decades. Subsistence harvesters in Western Alaska, most notably Native communities in the Yukon-Kuskokwim region, have raised alarm over dismal salmon returns. They say the intercept fishery in Area M has contributed to poor returns in their region and led to closures that threaten their entire way of life. Area M fishermen and local officials say the restrictions would hurt fishing communities without doing much to help salmon returns. In a Wednesday statement, the Aleutians East Borough called the

of life. Area M fishermen and local officials say the restrictions would hurt fishing communities without doing much to help salmon returns. In a Wednesday statement, the Aleutians East Borough called the state's action a complete victory.

0: A bill that would change the scope of an Alaska sexual assault law passed through the legislature Wednesday as part of a 10-bill package. Specifically, it alters a law that criminalizes sexual assault by a medical provider. KTOO's Yvonne Crumry has more.
1: Democratic Juneau Representative Sarah Hannon's bill comes after a high-profile sexual assault trial in the capital city that ended with two acquittals and 14 charges declared mistrials in September. The case involves more than a dozen former patients, predominantly Alaska Native women, who accused chiropractor Jeffrey Fultz of sexual assault under the guise of medical care while he worked at Southeast Alaska Regional Health Consortium in Juneau. As it stands now, a key part of the legal definition of sexual assault by a medical provider requires that the alleged victim isn't aware of sexual contact happening in the moment. That's what Hannon's bill would change, which she calls a loophole in the law. If signed into law by Governor Mike Dunleavy, that stipulation would be removed. That means sexual contact by a medical provider during the course of treatment would be considered assault, regardless of the patient's awareness. However, the change can't be applied to the charges in the ongoing case against Fultz. After the bill's passage on Wednesday afternoon, Hannon gave thanks to someone who's been testifying on behalf of the bill since it was introduced earlier this year, Saeathton Jamie Ann Hasselquist.
2: She has demonstrated great resiliency and courage to come forward, and I want to thank and acknowledge her. The updates to this bill do not impact her case. Her charges have been dismissed. The law is not retroactive, but she is advocating to make sure that future victims aren't created by cases that can't be prosecuted.
1: Hasselquist is one of Fultz's former patients. She testified against Fultz during the 2025 trial, and the charges associated with her accusations were the two the jury declared not guilty. It's unclear if the loophole was a factor in the dismissals. Jurors' reasons aren't made public. But shortly after the jury returned its verdict last fall, the judge in the case dismissed one of the remaining charges, and the reason he gave does involve the loophole. Judge Larry Wolford ruled that one of the alleged victim's testimony didn't match the existing legal definition of the charge for sexual assault by a medical provider. The acquittal order said the charge was dismissed because she was aware that the contact she received was, quote, sexual and that it was not a part of legitimate medical treatment, unquote. And changing that loophole was the heart of Hannon's bill. Hasselquist, the former patient, says she's been fighting for the change since her charges were acquitted, and this bill passing out of the legislature will allow her to rest. She says she hopes it also brings a bit of peace to the women whose charges are still active and may be retried.
3: I consistently, through my testimonies, have sent strength out to the women who are still involved in this case. And again, I know that this isn't going to help them in their case, but I hope that it brings some sort of justice to them in knowing that this loophole is closed.
1: And the remaining 13 charges against Fultz may still be retried, but the court has not been able to schedule a second trial yet. In Juneau, I'm Yvonne Crumry.
0: Firefighters have cut a line around a 15-acre wildfire south of Delta Junction to keep it from spreading. But it took a couple of days for 8 smoke jumpers, 2 fire crews, and local volunteer firefighters to prevent the Sawmill Creek fire from spreading. KUAC's Tim Ellis reports.
4: State Forestry and Fire Protection Division spokesperson Sam Harrell said the fire started Monday when high winds kicked up embers from an old burn near the northern portion of the Delta Agricultural Project, about 25 miles southeast of town.
5: Winds did carry that fire into the forested state land at the north end of the agriculture project there. That same evening, there were passing storm cells, and that really helped to scatter embers from the fire also.
4: On Tuesday, high winds again kicked up embers on the eastern edge of the fire, but the crews from White Mountain and the Tanana Chiefs region knocked it down. A forestry news release said they continued working Wednesday on widening the saw line and laying down more hose. Harrell said they had to move carefully through the area to avoid injuries from falling trees.
5: The real concern is the fire weakened trees and the winds bringing those trees down on firefighters working in the area. They really need to be cautious about that.
4: He said the smoke jumpers were sent back to their base on Fort

0: Wainwright on Tuesday after they and the two crews completed cutting a line around the fire and putting out hot spots across the Gerstle River ignited by embers from the main fire.
1: We always want to free up the smoke jumpers because they're a very valuable asset, and we always want to have them ready to go to the next emerging fire.
0: Harrell said the firefighters will continue extinguishing hot spots within the perimeter. The two crews will continue putting out the hot spots while monitoring the area around the fire because it's burning in a high priority area with dozens of homes, farms, and livestock herds.
1: It's going to take a while because this is a 100% suppression fire. They're going to make sure that there's no heat, no smoke, no nothing left on this fire.
0: Harrell said they'll be watching closely for any other hot spots that may be kicked up by winds that are forecast for today and Friday. He said the Forestry Division has suspended burn permits in the Delta area and in three areas around Fairbanks. The wildfires in the Delta Ag Project and in two military training areas near Fort Greely and Eielson Air Force Base were the first that state and federal firefighting agencies have responded to so far in the region in the 2026 fire season. In Delta Junction, I'm Tim Ellis.
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0: The U.S. Forest Service plan to revamp the Mendenhall Glacier Visitor Center to accommodate more tourists will remain in place with some additional paperwork. A federal court decided this month not to scrap the improvement project after ruling last year that the agency's planning process violated the law. KTOO's Alex Solomon has more.
1: The Forest Service's plan is to expand facilities around Mendenhall Glacier, Juneau's top tourist attraction. It includes building a new welcome center and 5 new cabins, improving the existing visitor center, paving more parking lots, and expanding trails. Catherine Miller, a longtime Juneau resident who lives nearby, sued the Forest Service in 2024 for focusing solely on facilitating more tourism during the planning process, without considering restricting the number of visitors. In its September ruling, the U.S. District Court for Alaska agreed with Miller that the agency's narrow focus violated the National Environmental Policy Act. The Forest Service's main error was that it said improvements are needed to accommodate an estimated 2% increase in visitors per year. All of the agency's options for the plan were designed to serve that purpose. Although the court agreed with Miller's assertion, it denied her request to throw out the plan. To fix the error, the court ordered the Forest Service to clarify the purpose of the project and consider a range of visitor growth projections, edits, essentially. In its order, the court agreed with the Forest Service that there's a serious possibility it would reach the same decision on the improvement plan. That's because the Mendenhall Glacier Visitor Center, which sees an estimated 700,000 visitors annually, is already overcrowded, so facilities would need improvements even without more tourists. The annual capacity at the visitor center is a little more than 500,000 people. The improvement plan, as originally written, would have raised it to nearly 1 million people, with more than 80% allocated to commercial use. But the court ordered the agency to hold off on increasing the visitor capacity until it has remedied the legal issue. The Forest Service has secured $25 million for the project. In court files, the agency said it's already spent about $3 million on architecture and engineering. The agency is required to file a status update with the court in November. The Forest Service, U.S. Department of Justice, and Catherine Miller did not respond to requests for comment. In Juneau, I'm Alex Solomon.
0: It's National Safe Boating Week, and the U.S. Coast Guard search and rescue teams in Juneau are asking residents to help prevent false alarms. A false alert is any time the Coast Guard's search and rescue systems are activated when there is no real emergency. But responders still have to treat it like it is one, says U.S. Coast Guard Arctic District Master Chief Greg Slusher.
2: If we can't get a hold of somebody in a pretty timely fashion, we've got to assume that, you know, we're dealing with distress and we'll launch appropriately.
0: False alerts happen often in southeast Alaska, according to the Coast Guard. And when they do happen, it takes up emergency response resources, which are already limited and can endanger Coast Guard responders. False alerts can happen a few different ways. In southeast Alaska, unmanned kayaks and paddleboards are often washed out onto the water, and someone reports it as a possible overturned vessel.
2: If we get that reported to us, we have to assume somebody was on it and fell off of it at some point, and so we're going to open up a search and rescue case and look into that further.
0: Slusher advises people to write their name and phone number on their kayaks and paddleboards so that emergencies can be ruled out quickly if the boats slip away accidentally. The Coast Guard also responds to emergency beacons or satellite communicators that have been triggered accidentally. Slusher says that's one reason why it's important to keep emergency position indicating radio beacons or EPIRBs registered and up to date.
2: We've all probably had our phone go off, and the next thing you know, you're calling 911 by accident. The best thing is to follow up and say, hey, I'm sorry, this is an accident. No harm, no foul.
0: Slusher says anyone can call the Coast Guard to report an accidental false alert. And as always, he advises people to share their boating plans with loved ones.

0: A new exhibit at the Anchorage Museum takes visitors inside an Arctic research vessel. Since opening last week, it's given guests a chance to glimpse what it's like to study the Arctic marine ecosystem. Aliona Niden with the Alaska Desk has more.
1: Rachel Bosenberg is associate curator at the Anchorage Museum. She's walking under a tall crane with deep blue all around her.
2: So you enter here through the stern of the vessel, and you can see the different science instruments that folks would use on the back.
1: Bosenberg is given a tour of the new exhibition called Arctic Marine Science, Sikuliak to Shore, which brings the audience aboard a replica of the research vessel, Sikuliak. After boarding the ship, visitors pass the lab and dining area and make their way onto the bridge. Here, the captain's chair faces an array of monitors showing various marine conditions and a ceiling-high projector screen with a vast ocean that changes from stormy swells to chunks of pancake ice.
2: We're looking off the bow of Sikuliak, which visitors at this point have walked through the whole ship.
1: Sikuliak is operated by the University of Alaska Fairbanks and owned by the National Science Foundation. Each year, dozens of scientists from across the country and the world board the vessel to traverse the northern waters off Alaska's coast and study the Arctic. They collect samples from the seafloor, send remotely operated vehicles to the least accessible parts of the ocean, and deploy hydrophones to record sounds of marine mammals. Brendan Smith is the communications director at the North Pacific Research Board that funds many projects run from the vessel. He dreamed up the idea for the exhibition.
3: I think it was around 2020 when I said to myself, what if we bring the Sikuliak into the museum? How do we do that? How do we give people an experience that makes them feel like they're out at sea?
1: Smith says the result is an immersive experience focused on how the ship is used to study the environment and the people who bring that knowledge to life. The replica includes microscope stations to look at plankton, a gallery of Arctic-themed illustrations, and sketching tables for children and adults. Smith, who attended the exhibit's opening, says it blends science and art.
3: It was beautiful. Seeing science, seeing how people can learn about the science, but also appreciating the beauty in plankton and diatoms and creatures that are so tiny that you need a microscope to see. And when you see them, you're just like, I can't believe there are things like that in the ocean.
1: And there is a station with Arctic soundscapes.
2: That's a bowhead whale.
1: Bosenberg with the museum says these are the sounds that scientists gather using hydrophones they deploy from the real vessel.
2: And the personal favorite, the otherworldly sounding bearded seal.
1: She says that another big part of the exhibition is the community-focused gallery that shows how scientists collaborate with coastal communities and indigenous knowledge holders to look at the changing environment.
2: Everything is interconnected, and every part matters, every voice matters.
1: Harmony Jade Sugik-Wainer is an indigenous scholar from Naknek in southwest Alaska. She consulted on the exhibition and suggested curators include what Arctic research means for Alaska Native people who are a part of the ecosystem.
4: We see a lot of big graphs about climate change and the extent of sea ice and those big global processes, but we don't see the joy of living our culture in coastal Alaska and river Alaska.
1: The exhibition runs through April 2027 on the first floor of the Anchorage Museum. There are also science demonstrations and activities on Thursday and Saturday afternoons. In Anchorage, I am Alona Knighton.
0: And that's all for this edition of Alaska News Nightly. If you missed any of tonight's stories, we're online at alaskapublic.org and wherever you get your podcasts. We had reports tonight from Eric Stone, Yvonne Crumry, and Alex Solomon in Juneau, Evan Erickson in Bethel, Michaela Finnerty and Alona Niden in Anchorage, Theo Greenlee in Atka, and Tim Ellis in Delta Junction. If you want to send us a news tip, question, or comment, email us at news@alaskapublic.org. Our audio engineer is Crystal Hyde, Kirsten Dobroth is our producer, and I'm Casey Grove. Good night.
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8: Did you miss this year's Waterfall Show? 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
9: Ak bitin kaak avat litnaar ag bitaag gaine kaak litnaar vik kaayaag ag luku ap kaawak sedin.

This is KYUK, public radio for the Yukon Kuskokwim Delta. I'm Evan Erickson. On the Yukon River, breakup is far from over, and as of Wednesday evening, flood warnings remained in place for Russian Mission, Holy Cross, and Grayling. The most severe effects have been seen in Holy Cross, where multiple homes have flooded and families have evacuated. On Wednesday, waters nearly breached the sewage lagoon, and the community's runway remained underwater. For the latest on Yukon River breakup, stay tuned for a Riverwatch update at 8:40, just after Yuktunganumchit, and re-airing at 12:30. Salmon fishing restrictions on the Kuskokwim River have been announced for the 2026 season. Beginning June 1st and ending July 31st, the use of all gill nets and the harvest of Chinook and Chum salmon by non-federally qualified users from the mouth of the river to Aniak, including the Aniak Box, will close. All Chinook and Chum harvests will close simultaneously on salmon spawning tributaries within the Yukon Delta National Wildlife Refuge. The decision was made by the refuge manager in consultation with the Kuskokwim River Intertribal Fish Commission and is nearly identical to last year's closure, which included a closure for silver salmon as well. Federally qualified subsistence users, essentially full-time residents who have lived in the area at least 1 year, can still fish for all salmon throughout the closure using non-gillnet alternative methods such as dip nets, and gillnets are allowed in non-salmon spawning tributaries at least 100 yards from their confluence with the Kuskokwim. Managers say they are still assessing run strength and expect to announce the first Kuskokwim salmon fishing openers of the season soon. For openers, closures, and general updates during the salmon fishing season, head to KYUK.org and catch our Fish Talk call-in show airing Mondays at 1 p.m. on KYUK 640 a.m. The Alaska Legislature kicks off a special session today to continue working on tax cuts for the Alaska LNG project. Governor Mike Dunleavy called a special session on Tuesday after lawmakers failed to act on the bill he introduced in late March. Whether lawmakers will be able to find a way forward is unclear. Lawmakers are hesitant to give up billions of dollars in potential property tax revenue for a project they're not confident will lower energy costs or boost the state treasury. Dunleavy says tax relief is essential to the project moving forward. The special session comes a day after lawmakers adjourned their regular session. Lawmakers approved a $1,000 permanent fund dividend and a number of measures aimed at helping Alaskans and their communities deal with high oil prices. Those include a $200 energy relief payment to each PFD-eligible Alaskan, plus millions to help schools, local governments, and low-income families deal with the high cost of energy. Lawmakers also passed a variety of high-priority bills on the last day of the session, including student loan assistance for Alaska teachers, a wide-ranging crime bill, and a measure placing limits on campaign contributions in state elections.

0: Senator Lisa Murkowski said on Tuesday that President Trump has made a strategic mistake in working to oust two of her Republican colleagues, and she sounded doubtful of two controversial Trump projects, his White House ballroom, and a new compensation fund for people he deems victims of a weaponized Justice Department. Alaska Public Media Washington correspondent Liz Ruskin reports.
1: Murkowski says Trump has hurt his chances of advancing his priorities through Congress.
2: Maybe he doesn't think he needs us, but I don't know. Last I checked, the laws don't just appear before his desk to sign.
1: Republican Senator Bill Cassidy lost his Louisiana primary this week after Trump endorsed a MAGA-aligned challenger. Now Trump has endorsed scandal-prone Texas Attorney General Ken Paxton in that state's GOP primary. Murkowski was incensed to learn from a reporter in a Senate hallway that Vice President J.D. Vance denigrated the incumbent, Senator John Cornyn, at a White House briefing.
2: Paxton is a and a corrupt individual. John Cornyn, oh my goodness, in terms of an upstanding individual, a lawmaker, a former judge, I can't think of anybody who is just, again, more upstanding.
1: No matter what happens in the Texas election, Murkowski points out that both Cornyn and Cassidy will still be senators until January. Cassidy is already showing a new independence. Just days after losing his primary, he voted to advance a resolution to end the war with Iran. Murkowski says it's a sign that he doesn't feel obligated to support Trump's agenda anymore.
2: The president may have just open some opportunities for people.
1: Murkowski, Cassidy, and Senator Susan Collins of Maine are the only remaining Republican senators who voted to convict Trump after his 2021 impeachment. The Alaska senator sounded skeptical Tuesday of Trump's $1 billion security proposal for his White House ballroom project and a nearly $1.8 billion fund to compensate people he believes were wrongly prosecuted by the Biden administration.
2: I'm calling it right now the litigation slush fund because I am looking for more parameters to it to really understand how it might be used in a beneficial and a fair way. But I have a lot more questions than I have answers today.
1: Murkowski is among two or three Republicans who sometimes vote against Trump's positions. She says his decision to take down two GOP senators may have freed them to cross the aisle. That would allow Democrats to prevail more often. Reporting from Washington, I'm Liz Ruskin.
0: Lawmakers in the state and national capitals implored their colleagues this week to help two western Alaska villages relocate to safer ground after a devastating storm last year. State House member Nellie Jimmy represents Kipnuk and Quigilingok. Homes were set adrift there when the remnants of Typhoon Halong struck in October. Caskets were unearthed. Jimmy urged the legislature to pass a resolution to support the community's decision to reestablish themselves. Jimmy said both communities have voted to relocate.
3: That sentence does not come close to carry the weight of what it actually means to say. It means accepting that your land, your family has known for thousands of years, is gone. The water didn't just take our homes. It took our dead.
0: The Alaska House passed the resolution Tuesday without opposition. It urges the governor to develop a relocation framework. It also calls on Alaska's congressional delegation to restore and expand federal funding for community relocation and oppose cuts to disaster relief for the villages. In the U.S. Senate on Wednesday, Senator Lisa Murkowski also asked for the federal government to better support Kipnuk and Quigilingok. Murkowski recalled meeting a six-year-old storm evacuee in an Anchorage shelter who was making a drawing of her house.
2: And then she kind of hugs my leg and she says, "Are you afraid of the dark?" And I said, "No, I'm not afraid of the dark. Are you afraid of the dark?" And she said, "I didn't used to be, but now I am."
0: The girl had been in one of the homes that was carried away by the storm waters. Murkowski says she doesn't know how that six-year-old's trauma will ever go away. The senator says the government needs a more coordinated response for disaster relief and relocation, and to make its programs easier for small villages to navigate. This is KYUK News. I'm Evan Erickson. Kwayana for listening. Please share your news tips, comments, or suggestions. 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And stay tuned for Yuktun Ganumchit.

0: Good evening, Bethel and the YK Delta. You're tuned in to KYUK 640 AM. My name is Matthew Hunter. Let's take a quick look at the weather report for today, Thursday, May 21, 2026. For Bethel and the Kuskokwim Delta here today, we'll have showers, mainly before 10 p.m. We'll have temperatures low around 35 degrees with southeast wind around 10 to 15 miles per hour and with gusts as high as 20 miles per hour. For tomorrow, for Friday, showers are likely, mainly after 4 p.m. We'll have cloudy skies with a high near 45 degrees with south wind around 5 to 10 miles per hour. And for the lower Kuskokwim Valley, including Antioch here tonight, showers are likely before 1 a.m., then a slight chance of showers afterwards. We'll have mostly cloudy skies with a low around 38 degrees with southeast wind around 10 miles per hour and with gusts as high as 20 miles per hour. And for tomorrow, for Friday, showers are likely, mainly after 1 p.m., mostly cloudy with a high near 47 degrees with south wind around 10 miles per hour. For the Anchorage area here today, scattered showers, mostly cloudy with a low around 40 degrees with southeast wind around 10 miles per hour and with gusts as high as 20 miles per hour. For tomorrow, for Friday, scattered showers, cloudy skies with a high near 49 degrees with southeast wind around 10 miles per hour. And for the Bethel tides here today, high tide at 4.5 feet at 9:30 p.m. And for the sunrise and sunset times, sunrise time this morning was at 5:44 a.m. and the sunset time tonight, it'll be at 11:42 p.m. You're listening to KYUK 640 AM here in Bethel, Alaska.
1: A flood watch is in effect for the lower Yukon and Innoko Valleys, including the communities of Grayling, Holy Cross, and Shagluck. And a flood warning is in effect for Grayling. When the Russian Mission Ice Jam releases, water levels should lower. Those living in areas prone to flooding should be prepared to take action.
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0: Here are the KYUK's Tundra Drums announcements for today, Thursday, May 21, 2026. ONC will be holding a seed, potato, and veggie starter distribution on Friday, May 22, beginning at 2 p.m. in the Cultural Center parking lot. 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The Bethel Fire Department will be hosting a free CPR class on Friday, May 22, from 5 to 9 p.m. You could call 907-543-2131 to reserve your spot. Also, there will be a Dutch oven cooking boot camp on May 30 from 12 o'clock noon to 4 p.m. at the Cultural Center for Adults 18 and older. You can register at 543-4516. And registration for SWAG Summer Art and Dance Camps from June 1 through June 5 are now open. 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Guyana for listening to KYUK, broadcasting the voice of the Kuskokwim Delta from here in Bethel, Alaska.
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4: Thank you for participating with KYUK's Yupik Word of the Week. 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
7: Kayangut anudit, the month of May, the month of laying eggs. 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
4: Guyana litnaushut kakshuta yuchtstun apriyaranik.

KYUK, 640 AM, Bethel, Alaska, 91.9 FM in Antioch, KCUK, 88.1 FM in Chivac, KWTB, 92.3 FM in Alakanuk, 93.3 FM, KCEF, Shefornik, KHSK, Imanuk, KUIT, Good News Bay, KKWG, Kungiganuk, KUZY, Nunamiqua, KWNQ, Quinnahawk, and KRMR, Russian Mission.

0: might be the most corrupt single action in presidential history, or is certainly up there.
1: Police officers who defended the Capitol on January 6th are suing to stop President Trump's anti-weaponization fund.
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1: I'm Juana Summers.
2: And I'm Scott Detrow. Coming up, we hear from two reporters on opposite sides of the U.S. about a way to plant an entire forest in a tiny plot of land.
3: I don't want to put an American chestnut right next to another American chestnut. I want to put a variety so it's, like, diverse.
1: And aid groups working to respond to the Ebola outbreak say they're facing numerous challenges, including funding cuts and supply chain issues.
2: Also, we look ahead to the opening round of the French Open.
1: Tennis Hall of Famer Lindsay Davenport weighs in.
4: One of the biggest challenges in tennis is kind of having to change your game from surface to surface.
2: First News.
5: Live from NPR News in Washington, I'm Ryland Barton. Congress is leaving town for a week-long recess. That means lawmakers will miss President Trump's June 1st deadline to fund immigration enforcement for the next 3 years. It comes after Trump created a nearly $1.8 billion fund that may grant money to January 6th Capitol rioters. Former Republican Senate leader Mitch McConnell called the move, quote, utterly stupid, morally wrong. As NPR's Eric McDaniel reports, negotiations fell apart.
6: The fund out of the Department of Justice, nearly $2 billion meant to pay folks who've been victimized by the government. Acting Attorney General Todd Blanche told Congress that might include people who attacked lawmakers and police on January 6, 2021, as President Trump tried to remain in power despite losing the 2020 presidential election. As you might imagine, that upset some folks, which when both chambers have nearly the smallest majorities you could have is a problem.
5: NPR's Eric McDaniel reporting. The next person who scans your luggage at the airport might not be a federal worker. The Trump administration wants private companies to play a bigger role in airport security than they have in decades. NPR's Bill Chappell reports.
7: The Transportation Security Administration, or TSA, says it plans to announce the first 2 to 3 airports in its new Gold Plus program later this year. The voluntary program expands on a system that currently lets around 20 airports use private contractors rather than federal officers. They include San Francisco and Kansas City. TSA would maintain oversight at airports that join the Gold Plus program, but private companies would gain more control over the equipment. TSA wants to move toward a future where AI improves screening imagery and gives travelers accurate wait times for checkpoints. But a union representing federal workers says privatizing security would take thousands of jobs away from officers who've been keeping air passengers safe. Bill Chappell, NPR News.
5: California Democratic Governor Gavin Newsom has signed an executive order to help protect workers from AI. NPR's John Ruich has more.
8: The forecasts can be dire when it comes to the effect of AI on jobs, and it's something a lot of people are worried about, according to polls. Newsom's executive order directs the state to dig into the issue. Within a half a year, for instance, the Labor and Workforce Department must submit a review of policies and practices that provide workers with a safety net. It also has to come up with a plan for expanding enrollment in employment insurance and make recommendations for how to boost worker training. Newsom directed part of the government to team up with the University of California and Stanford to develop ways to help AI advance the public good and address problems facing society. Newsom says California has led the way on innovation, and now it needs to reimagine work, governance, and how people prepare for the future. John Ruich, NPR News.
5: Stephen Colbert's long run on The Late Show ends tonight. CBS announced last summer that Colbert's show would end, citing economic reasons. After 11 seasons, some, including Colbert, suspect political pressure played a role in the decision. Colbert leaves as the ratings leader in late-night TV. You're listening to NPR News from Washington. Tennessee officials have called off the lethal injection of Tony Carruthers, who was convicted of kidnapping and murdering 3 people in 1994, after his executioners tried and failed for over an hour to find a vein for a backup IV line as required by state law. Republican Governor Bill Lee says the state will not try again for at least a year. An attorney for Carruthers said she saw him wincing and groaning as the medical team worked. 2-time NASCAR Cup Series champion Kyle Busch died at the age of 41. From member station WFAE, Kenneth Lee reports.
9: Richard Childress Racing announced Thursday that Busch had been hospitalized with an unspecified severe illness and would miss this weekend's Coca-Cola 600 at the Charlotte Motor Speedway. Hours later, NASCAR announced his death. Busch was in his 22nd full-time season in NASCAR and won 63 races in the Cup Series. In a joint statement, his family, Richard Childress Racing, and NASCAR called him a future Hall of Famer and a once-in-a-generation talent. Bush's final victory came just last week in the NASCAR Craftsman Truck Series race at Dover Motor Speedway in Delaware. Bush is survived by his wife, Samantha, and their two children. For NPR News, I'm Kenneth Lee in Charlotte.
5: 274 climbers successfully scaled Mount Everest in a single day, setting a new record. Climbers reached the summit from the popular Southern Route in Nepal. Earlier in the week, veteran mountain guide Kami Rita Sherpa scaled the peak for the 32nd time, breaking his own record. The Everest climbing season began late this year due to risks from a huge block of ice over the key route. You're listening to NPR News from Washington.
10: 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And the Public Welfare Foundation, committed to advancing transformative youth and criminal justice reforms.

0: 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I'm Scott Detrow.
1: And I'm Juana Summers. Rioters who attacked the Capitol on January 6, 2021 are hoping for a payday from the Trump administration's new $1.8 billion anti-weaponization fund. Vice President J.D. Vance told reporters that people who assaulted police that day are also eligible to apply.
2: If we think that somebody was unfairly prosecuted and deserves just compensation, then that's what this fund is going to exist to provide.
1: But police who were injured while protecting the Capitol are trying to stop the payouts. NPR investigative correspondent Tom Dreisbach reports.
3: D.C. police officer Daniel Hodges was repeatedly assaulted on January 6th. Rioters punched, kicked, and hit him with a stolen police baton and crushed him inside a doorframe. Blood dripped out of his mouth as he cried for help. Now, the Trump administration says that the people convicted of assaulting him may not just deserve pardons. They can also apply for taxpayer funds from the new anti-weaponization fund. Hodges calls that a travesty.
4: By any reasonable metric, it doesn't make any sense. Why would you pay people who attacked the police at the Capitol of the United States, who tried to stop the peaceful transfer of power?
3: Hodges and another police officer who defended the Capitol, Harry Dunn, are now suing the federal government to try to stop payouts to the rioters. Pardons already restored many of the rioters' gun rights. Now they may get money, too.
4: If they get this payout, then they'll have significant financial resources, and they have no ethical qualms about it. So what would stop them from carrying out any more violence?
3: Hodges and Dunn are represented in the lawsuit by Brendan Ballew. He's a former federal prosecutor who worked on January 6 cases, and he now leads a group called the Public Integrity Project.
5: I think it might be the most corrupt single action in presidential history, or is certainly up there.
3: At the same time, former January 6 defendants are getting their applications ready, like Jake Lang. Here's how he answered the phone when I called him.
6: Jake Lang's office, America's newest billionaire.
3: Back on January 6th, he attacked police officers with a baseball bat.
7: This is our house! This is our house!
3: Lang argues he was justified because he believes the 2020 election was stolen. And since Trump released him from jail, he's become known as a white power activist and provocateur. Anti-immigrant, anti-Muslim, and anti-Semitic. He's been caught on camera shouting the N-word. Lang was exaggerating about becoming a billionaire, but he does expect January 6th defendants to get big checks.
6: The misdemeanor cases should be looking to receive several hundred thousand dollars, and some of the cases like mine may be looking at upwards of $1 million.
3: Lang says the money sends a message.
6: If you sacrifice for your country, if you do the right thing in the face of evil, you will be rewarded for your bravery, for your patriotism, for your love of your country. And that's the message President Trump is sending.
3: That money could also go toward his new legal bills. Lang is currently facing criminal charges in both Minnesota for alleged property damage and Washington, D.C. for allegedly threatening a police officer. He says he did nothing wrong. Trump administration officials say they are not ruling out payments to people like Lang, people charged or convicted of assaulting police. And CNN asked acting Attorney General Todd Blanche about that.
8: Now, would you be okay with people who were convicted of hurting police getting taxpayer money?
9: Just to be clear, people that hurt police get money all the time.
3: Blanche said the government pays legal settlements if someone's rights were violated. And even though violence against police is, quote, abhorrent, he said they'll look case by case. Tom Dreisbach, NPR News.
0: Paris will host the opening round of the French Open this Sunday, but tennis's second Grand Slam of the year has a missing main character. Back-to-back French Open winner Carlos Alcaraz announced he would not be competing due to an injury. The defending women's champion, Coco Gauff, is in top form and on her surface of choice, clay, but she faces tough competition to reclaim the title. Lindsay Davenport knows a thing or two about Paris's clay tennis court. She won a doubles title at the French Open back in 1996 and joins us now. Welcome to All Things Considered.
10: Hey, thanks for having me.
0: What is the best way to describe what Paris is like when the French Open is getting started?
10: Oh, man. It's always the Grand Slam that requires the most physicality from the players, the most creativity. The clay surface is unlike any other surface played on tennis. The points are longer. You have to construct more. It's a little bit slower, so it gives players some time to be a little bit more artistic or creative with their shots. And all of that kind of comes together in a way that you, the type of tennis you don't see in New York at the U.S. Open, you don't see at Wimbledon. So it's always a really interesting Grand Slam, because a lot of players that maybe don't do well on the faster surfaces, you see them really thrive in Paris. And the crowd is definitely more into it and stylistic than a lot of other crowds. So it really makes for just an awesome couple weeks to end the spring.
0: What is the best way for like a weekend tennis player to fully understand and grasp how challenging it is for a world-class athlete to adjust their style of play to get ready for a clay courts open like this?
10: It's one thing that kind of gets lost a lot of times in TV, and one of the biggest challenges in tennis is kind of having to change your game from surface to surface. And the red clay courts at Roland Garros

0: times in TV. And one of the biggest challenges in tennis is kind of having to change your game from surface to surface. And the red clay courts at Roland Garros in Paris, they're very slow. You have the ability to slide in and out of corners. You'll see players be able to hit with more topspin. When the ball lands on a clay court, it bounces higher. So a lot of times for the American fans, they're really used to a lot of the American players, but a lot of Americans grow up on hard court. Their balls travel a little bit more straight. They're a little flatter. They're a little harder. Clay really rewards more spin. It rewards more angle. A lot of times that's why you see the Europeans really thrive at Roland Garros, because they've grown up on the surface. So patience is number one thing you've got to have, and you've got to have the movement.
1: Yeah. Let's look at the women's side first. I, of course, mentioned Coco Gauff at the top of this. Who are the other players you're keeping an eye on and curious to see how they do?
0: Yeah, for the women's tennis, it seems to be about Coco a lot of the time, especially here in the United States. And watching her last year was one of my best memories of working Roland Garros in the, gosh, how many years I've worked it, 18 years. And her ability to fight her way through that tournament, win her seven matches, and take out at the world number one at the end, Aryna Sabalenka, in a very dramatic final. Coco hasn't had the best year in 2026, but started to get some confidence back in the last few weeks, playing over in Europe in some of the lead-in tournaments. She is the best mover out on clay. She has the most variety in her game compared to other players out there, and she fights the hardest. And those three attributes serve her so well in Paris.
1: And on the men's side, is it fair to say it's wide open with Alcaraz not in the mix?
0: It's funny, with Alcaraz not in the mix, a huge bummer, but I think it's Jannik Sinner. I mean, the guy barely loses matches. He's good on all surfaces. And right now, he doesn't have Carlos to challenge him.
1: What are you most looking forward to seeing?
0: You know, I always love to go to Paris. It's going to be so interesting. The beginning of the tournament, they're actually forecasted the hottest first week ever. There's supposed to be at least 5 days of 90-degree weather. I'm curious to see what kind of physical challenges that presents for the players. You have to be good for 14 or 15 days, and it's unlike any other sport. You've got to be able to stay healthy. You've got to be able to peak in the second week if you're really looking to win. I always look at the Americans and how they're doing. We have so many great Americans right now in the top 100 in both the women's and men's sides. So I'm just a huge tennis fan when I get there. And even when I'm not working, I'm sneaking around to try and watch everybody else play.
1: Longtime tennis star Lindsay Davenport, thank you for talking to us about the French Open.
0: Thanks, guys.
2: Time now for My Unsung Hero, our series from the team at the Hidden Brain podcast. My Unsung Hero tells the stories of people whose kindness left a lasting impression on someone else. Today's story comes from Pat Gentile. In her late 50s, Pat was diagnosed with breast cancer. During chemotherapy, she lost all of her hair, so she started wearing a wig.
3: But that wig, and I only had one wig, that wig was itchy. And it was annoying. And when I worked all day, I'd get a headache by the time I got home. So at some point, I decided, when I sort of had a crew cut look, that it was time to give the wig up. So on my way to work, the very first time I was going to wear no wig, it was really nerve-wracking, because I didn't want to get the pity eyes that people give you when you're sick. I wanted to just keep moving on my work and in my profession. I was a dean at a college. I was a spokesperson. I was in a lot of visibility. And so the professional look was important. And so I was really nervous the first day that I went to work without my wig. And I had stopped prior to work at a convenience store. And I was in the aisles, and a woman came up to me, said, "Not everybody could wear a hairstyle like that. You look fabulous." And I was stunned, but got "thank you very much" out, and then she just walked away. And when I got back out to the car, I sat there for a while, sort of, you know, embracing this wonderful, kind thing that this person had said to me. And it really made a turning point for me, that made me feel seen, made me feel normal, and gave me the courage to get to work and just get started.

0: So that's what happened. And so I think about this woman a lot. I still see her in my mind's eye. I only saw her for a few seconds, but she made such an impression on me that I'm kinder because of her. So I'm very grateful to her.
1: 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She has had no evidence of cancer since 2011. You can find more stories of unsung heroes and learn how to submit your own at hiddenbrain.org.

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1: 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I'm Juana Summers.
2: And I'm Scott Detrow. It is Climate Solutions Week, and today we are talking about a way to plant an entire forest in a tiny plot of land. Think of your neighborhood block. The idea started in Japan, and it has been gaining traction in the U.S. NPR sent two reporters to opposite ends of the country to find out why. We begin with WBUR's Bianca Garcia outside of Boston.
3: Okay, this one is ready.
4: In Attleboro, Massachusetts, 50 volunteers gather on an abandoned baseball field. The city's Parks and Forestry Department recently dug between home plate and the pitcher's mound. They brought in new soil and built a fence line around it. This is where the city's first pocket-sized forest will go. 550 native plants have to go in the ground. Volunteers wearing gardening gloves and wellies form a sort of production line. Some dunk saplings in troughs of nutrient-rich water. Others step on shovels to dig holes for the saplings. Some forage for logs heavy with mushrooms. These get folded into the soil to pack it with good stuff. Sydney Battle carefully considers where to plant a sapling in her hands. She's a sophomore at Attleboro High School.
5: I don't want to put an American chestnut right next to another American chestnut. I want to put a variety so it's, like, diverse.
4: Plant diversity is key to what's called the Miyawaki method. It was invented by a Japanese botanist, Akira Miyawaki, in the 1970s. The main idea is to mimic natural, dense forests. That's exactly what volunteers like Jamie Young are doing in Attleboro. He's a junior at Clark University who wants to work in forestry. He shows me how closely to dig the holes for the trees.
6: Oh my gosh, this is my favorite part. So it's about 18 inches, which is your knuckles to your elbow. Yeah, that's how close the trees are.
4: These trees will compete for sunlight and nutrients, so they'll shoot up really fast. Miyawaki forests are said to mature in 20 years rather than the usual 200. Here's Jamie Young again.
6: This will cool the area that it surrounds, and it will sponge the water that comes in from flooding. And I think
4: that's a big deal for Attleboro. In 2023, almost a foot of rain pooled on concrete streets with nowhere to drain. The atmosphere is warming due to climate change, which makes it hold more moisture. So Attleboro can expect more extreme rain in the years to come. These forests aren't a new idea. For more of the backstory, I'm handing the mic to my colleague, Courtney Flatt, from Northwest Public Broadcasting in Washington State.
7: Thanks, Bianca. Akira Miyawaki was interested in how forests can protect people from natural disasters. He died in 2021, but Fumido Koyake worked with Miyawaki. Now Koyake is an emeritus professor at Yokohama National University in Japan.
8: In 1960s, industrial spaces were dusty and noisy.
7: Koyake says that when Miyawaki first came up with this method, climate change wasn't a thing yet. Now, it is. Many people who have planted these forests have latched onto them as a climate solution. They say these pocket forests can soak up carbon dioxide, increase biodiversity, and cool down cities. You can find these forests all over the world. Like here in the U.S., if Attleboro's problem is it's too wet, the issue in Toppenish, Washington, is it's too dry. Take the spot on the Yakima Nation land. It used to be nothing but dirt. Blowing dust made it really hard for drivers to see. That is, until about 6 years ago. That's when Deborah Bird helped plant a Miyawaki forest here.
9: This would be what you would see if you came here, you know, 200 years ago.
7: Bird is a vice chairwoman for the Yakima Nation General Council. She says the plant's roots hold the soil in place. Aspens and cottonwood trees provide shade from the high desert sun.
9: In the summertime, it gets really hot in Yakima.
7: The temperatures can soar to 90 degrees. That's only getting worse with climate change.
9: It's like 10 to 20 degrees cooler inside here. It's really nice.
7: This mini forest was planted near the tribe's jail. Bird says incarcerated people use the mini forest for rehabilitation.
9: Which is a place of healing.
7: She says this forest was planted in the shape of a medicine wheel. Pathways form the spokes. They lead to an empty hub at the center. Bird points out plants used for traditional purposes.
9: We have alder, we have camas planted, all the naturals, we have lavender.
7: Bird says this forest heals the land, but the science isn't settled on how well the method works as a climate solution. For that part of the story, I'm handing the mic back to WBUR's Bianca Garcia.
4: Yeah, thanks, Courtney. Nerkes Morales is a forestry expert at the Bioeconomy Science Institute in New Zealand. He conducts a lot of research in Chile. Morales noticed the Miyawaki method catching on there, and he wondered if it actually worked.
10: We start looking information about the method, and then when we start figuring out that there wasn't too much evidence to support the claims of the method.
4: It's unclear how effective Miyawaki forests are at reducing emissions, and studies that have been done about this tree planting method don't look at other types of forests grown in the same environment.
10: So how you're going to support that this is better than these other kind of strategies?
4: Other well-researched strategies, like planting single neighborhood trees, for example. John Rogan calls those the foot soldiers of urban cooling. He's a geographer at Clark University in Massachusetts who studies urban plantings. He says that tree planting is a known way to adapt to a hotter planet, and it is a climate solution. So if a city wants to plant a Miyawaki forest to cool down, they should go for it.
11: Any type of greenery is better than none.
4: And Miyawaki forests have one superpower.
11: They generate public interest in greening and participation.
4: Rogan helped the volunteers in Attleboro plant their forest. After about 4 hours of intense work, the volunteers planted the final tree, a serviceberry shrub.
12: This is it.
13: The last one.
4: Volunteers stepped back to admire their work, and I asked Rogan what was next for this tiny forest.
14: It's going to need watering to a certain degree. That will be a big part of it. But you'll see, you know, if we were here in 2 months' time, you'll see growth. There's no doubt about it.
4: In 5 years, these hundreds of plants will form a thicket so dense you can barely walk through. The forest will be self-sustaining. Roots will deepen the soil so it can absorb more rain, and branches will bring shade to help the people of Attleboro stay cool. For NPR News, I'm Bianca Garcia in Boston.
7: And I'm Courtney Flatt in Toppenish, Washington.
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1: Stephen Colbert hosts The Late Show one last time. Fellow late-night hosts The Jimmys, Kimmel and Fallon, will air reruns to give Colbert the spotlight. Join us for a review of the finale from critic-at-large Eric Deggans and fan reactions as one of the highest-rated American late-night talk shows comes to an end. That's tomorrow on Morning Edition from NPR News.

0: It's All Things Considered from NPR News. I'm Juana Summers.
1: And I'm Scott Detrow. Yesterday, SpaceX filed paperwork so it could be publicly traded. How does its giant rocket ship, Starship, fit into that?
2: They're clearly trying to get this right, but it's very difficult. This is the most powerful, largest rocket ever built.
0: That story coming up after this news.
3: Live from NPR News in Culver City, California, I'm Dwayne Brown. There's no end in sight to the conflict between the U.S. and Iran, and today the Pentagon put the cost of war at $29 billion so far. But the top Democrat on the Senate Armed Services Committee says the real cost could be tens of billions more when accounting for the military aircraft lost in the fighting. Here's NPR's Tom Bowman.
4: The Congressional Research Service came out with a report recently, and it said that 42 fixed-wing and rotary-wing aircraft were lost so far in Operation Epic Fury, the attack on Iran. Among those are four F-15E Strike Eagle aircraft and seven KC-135 refueling aircraft, and also 24 Reaper drones.
3: NPR's Tom Bowman. The conflict has drastically spiked energy prices around the world. Researchers at Brown University estimate that higher fuel prices have cost consumers here in the U.S. $40 billion in extra spending on gas and diesel fuel alone. The Democratic National Committee has released a postmortem of its 2024 election defeats. NPR's Stephen Fowler tells us the party does not stand behind the unfinished report or its conclusions.
5: DNC Chair Ken Martin received the 2024 autopsy late last year and announced he wouldn't publish it, opting instead to focus on the party's victories in recent elections. Now, he's apologizing and has made the 192-page document public. The report, titled Build to Win, Build to Last, is incomplete, didn't include any source documents or data to verify its claims, and is not something the party stands by, Martin said. The disconnect with the DNC comes as voters have record low approval of the Democratic Party, but continue to vote for Democratic candidates in large numbers. Stephen Fowler, NPR News.
3: And you are listening to NPR News. Tonight is Stephen Colbert's final show on CBS. The cancellation has brought accusations that the move was politically motivated, as Steve Futterman reports.
6: Last July, CBS made the stunning announcement that Stephen Colbert would be going off the air.
7: The network will be ending The Late Show in May. And
6: there were immediate suggestions that the move was to win favor with Donald Trump and a way to get approval for the merger of CBS's parent company, Paramount, with Skydance Media. Many Colbert fans like Colette Devine feel there is a connection.
8: They wanted the Skydance merger and everything to go through, and Trump said, you know what, I don't like this guy making fun of me all the time. If you get rid of him, then I'll make sure it goes through.
6: CBS claims the move is purely financial, that the show, despite having the largest audience in late-night TV, has been losing millions. For NPR News, I'm Steve Futterman in New York.
3: Meta, the parent company behind Instagram and WhatsApp, has settled the first of many lawsuits over social media addiction brought by school districts who are seeking compensation for costs incurred from dealing with children's mental health. The suit by a rural school district in Kentucky is considered a bellwether or test case for about 1,200 similar lawsuits across the country. Meta settled the case today ahead of a trial that was scheduled for next week. This is NPR.

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1: It's All Things Considered from NPR News. I'm Scott Detrow.
2: And I'm Juana Summers. An Ebola outbreak is spreading through the northeast region of the Democratic Republic of the Congo. There have been more than 600 suspected cases of the disease and more than 130 suspected deaths. Aid groups are ramping up their response, sending in medical supplies and staff to help manage the spread. But as NPR's Fatma Tanis reports, they are facing significant challenges.
3: The DRC does have periodic outbreaks of Ebola, but this is a rare strain of the virus, for which there's no vaccine. And the Ituri province, where the outbreak started, is rural, but towns are densely populated. Many people are constantly on the move, displaced by the ongoing violence in the region. Robin Savage is the Global Humanitarian Director for CARE.
4: They are unable to buy soap. They are without water. They are living in very challenging environments to begin with, in very close quarters with one another. So the longer displacement continues, the more challenging it's going to be to manage transmission.
3: Aid groups say the health infrastructure in this region has been weakened by lack of security and a shortage of health staff. So a lot of work needs to be done to raise awareness about the disease and the symptoms, says Dr. Manenji Mangundu with Oxfam.
5: We have actually done a lot of awareness raising through radios to make sure that people, whenever they suspect, they should just take to the nearest hospital and they should not be in contact with the fluids of that person.
3: A key role that humanitarians play in these kinds of crisis situations is dispelling misinformation and distrust of authorities, says Rose Chuenko with Mercy Corps.
6: The resurfacing of the myths, religious, cultural beliefs around illness, around Ebola.
3: On Thursday, she says a hospital was attacked when family members demanded the release of the body of a relative who had died of Ebola.
6: There's an isolation area in the compound of the hospital where those remains were being kept before they could be released to the community safely. But frustrations just got the better of it. And so part of that isolation area was set on fire.
3: Her team is now working with those family members on their concerns and fears. Meanwhile, Oxfam's Mangundu says one big concern for him is medical supplies.
5: Ebola is quite tricky. You need to have a facility for isolation. You need to have more chlorine for disinfection. We need to have clean water and soap.
3: They also need proper disposal of contaminated materials and proper burial of contaminated bodies, since they can still spread the disease. Mangundu's team is working to buy all the soap and disinfectants available in the local markets for distribution. Normally, they'd be getting large shipments of medical supplies, but those have been hampered by funding shortages and border closures. Kieran Donnelly is the head of crisis response with the International Rescue Committee. He says there's also a global shortage of medical supplies due to the constraints on shipping routes from the Iran war.
7: We're also seeing an increase in costs. That means that our limited budgets enable us to reach fewer people because fuel and other supplies have gone up. So that's a global challenge, which is certainly impacting our ability to mobilize rapidly.
3: Robin Savage with CARE says she's feeling the absence of the U.S. in this response. It's the first outbreak since the Trump administration dismantled USAID.
4: We really need the U.N. to play a leadership role here in procuring, securing, and distributing these materials at the community level.
3: Aid groups are facing this crisis without the institutional support they historically relied on, she says. Fatma Tanis, NPR News.

0: AI company Anthropic claims a new model it introduced last month is so powerful it is too dangerous to release to the public. It's called Claude Mythos, and it has raised concerns from top banking officials. Our colleagues Darian Woods and Waylon Wong over The Indicator ask, are bank accounts still safe in this era of rapidly advanced AI?
1: The new AI model, Claude Mythos, is in some ways a typical language model. It wasn't fundamentally different from a chatbot trained to answer general questions or write lines of code like Anthropic's other Claude models or ChatGPT.
2: But when Anthropic was testing Claude Mythos, people in the company, like Michael Moore, started getting concerned. He heads up the company's cybersecurity products.
3: It showed a really advanced capability of chaining together individual vulnerabilities into an exploit that was potentially really dangerous.
2: He means that Mythos could find multiple lines of code that, on their own, weren't hugely problematic, but together could leave the software exposed. It's like if a thief could break into your apartment block's front gate and your building's front door and your apartment unit's lock.
3: It was the first time that if we just were to release the model out into the public, we were concerned that the scale of AI would allow offensive actors to actually go break into systems at an unprecedented rate.
1: So Anthropic gave special access to Mythos to only a small group of companies. This was to allow them to fix their software before Mythos had a wider release. Anthropic called it Project Glasswing.
2: At first, there was only one named financial institution given early access, JP Morgan. Later, Bank of America was too. That's two out of America's 4,000 banks.
1: Should people be worried about their life savings potentially disappearing from their bank accounts?
3: I'm really excited to see the work that's being done to patch as many vulnerabilities as possible so that it doesn't come to a moment of strong concern for most people. Hopefully, it's a little bit kind of like what Y2K turned out to be, which was really not much.
1: This drive to help patch up the world's software is partly why Anthropic released its next product. Later in April, Claude released a special tool just for finding and fixing software vulnerabilities.
2: A skeptic might say this is convenient timing.
1: What do you say to critics who might argue that Anthropic is creating the problem it's charging people money to solve?
3: It's a good question. Cloud security is really about looking at code bases that have been around for decades. Those kind of bugs are the things that we expect AI to find in the future, and that's why patching them using AI is so important now. As we move and continue to evolve as an industry and more code is written by AI, we definitely expect the security of the industry to get better.
2: But other cybersecurity experts aren't as confident. Rachel Greenstadt is a computer science professor at New York University. She points out that less experienced developers are vibe coding software.
4: People are able to write much more complex things much quicker that they don't understand, that the AI doesn't understand. And this is an opportunity for whole new classes of bugs.
2: There are AI models available out there that are already roughly as capable as Claude Mythos. In fact, an open model found a bug lurking in an old operating system.
1: To Rachel, we are in a new, faster era, but not one that brings challenges that are fundamentally different from what we've tackled before.
2: Waylon Wong,
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0: You're listening to All Things Considered from NPR News. Old Orchard Beach in Maine has long relied on Canadians for a significant portion of its summer tourism. But continued chilly relations with the U.S. are taking their toll on Canadian bookings. Even so, as Carol Bousquet reports, there could be a silver lining this summer.
1: Memorial Day, the unofficial start of summer, has innkeepers and shop owners in Old Orchard Beach sprucing up for what they hope is a successful summer season. The historic pier is preparing to entertain guests. The Palace Playland is getting ready to debut a new roller coaster. Town manager Diane Asanzo says the iconic beach town has no match.
2: Seeing the lights at night, I mean, when you're driving up into Old Orchard Beach and you see that, it is something. It really is. It's so different from anywhere else around here. And it's kind of fun to be, you know, in the middle of that. And it's summer. You definitely know it's summer.
3: Thank you for calling the Edgewire. This is Kaylee. How can I help you?
4: Just down the street from the amusement park are Hotels Quebec 3 and Edgewater. They are perched on sand dunes, steps from the ocean. Inside, innkeeper Pierre Janelle and front desk agent Kaylee McKenzie are checking the computer and going over bookings.
5: Well, how's the K3 look?
6: 88% full on Saturday.
5: Oh, good, good.
6: Yeah, 97% full for Edgewater.
4: Janelle says his guest lists are full of families that come here from other places in the U.S. every year. And the ritual continues as their children grow up and have their own kids. He says Canadians' bookings are down to 13% from 20% since President Donald Trump took office, sparking a trade war with his northern neighbor. His rhetoric about Canada becoming the 51st state insulted many Canadians.
7: If a market shrinks and another market doesn't expand, the properties on the beach will be all right, but it will hurt the town overall because not everybody benefits equally.
4: Becky Jacobson is executive director of Hospitality Maine.
8: There's a lot of uncertainty with, you know, the world and the economy and gas prices and food prices and you name it. And everybody's feeling that pinch a little bit. So some of the smaller properties just seem to be getting hit a little harder with slow booking.
4: Mandy Cody manages the Old Orchard Beach campground and says Canadians are still staying away, so the campground targeted its marketing to other regions.
9: Reservations for this year are trending up compared to last year at the same time, so we have an optimistic outlook on the 2026 season.
4: Cody says she represented the campground at a trade show in Montreal earlier this year, and Canadians told her they wouldn't be back until Trump is out of office. Still, she says the 108-acre resort is adding another 100 sites next year. While sky-high gas prices might keep some visitors away, Janelle says they could work in the beach town's favor.
7: With the scarcity of jet fuel and the cost of airline and airplane tickets going up, a driving vacation is much more accessible.
4: And a good weather forecast can inspire weekend plans in a heartbeat. For NPR News, I'm Carol Bousquet in Old Orchard Beach, Maine.

0: 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I'm Scott Detrow.
1: And I'm Juana Summers. In 2022, a nurse in Tennessee made national news when she was found guilty of negligent homicide for a medication error that killed a patient. She served 3 years probation. Now, Redonda Fott is back in the spotlight. As Blake Farmer at member station WPLN reports, she's become a sought-after speaker on patient safety.
2: Redonda Vaught is bottle feeding an underweight lamb. She says she'll never care for human patients again.
3: It's really funny how much of my nursing education has translated into being a good farmer.
2: She turned to farming full-time after losing her nursing license. Through a series of mistakes, she killed a hospitalized patient in 2017 at Vanderbilt Medical Center. After a criminal trial, she was convicted of homicide in 2022. Nurses from around the country raised money to pay her legal bills. Some showed up at the courthouse holding signs like, "Mistake does not equal murder."
4: This is someone that could have been me. I think every nurse that keeps saying it's their worst nightmare.
2: Celia Prince was one of hundreds of nurses who traveled from across the country to be at Vaught's sentencing. It's rare for a nurse to be prosecuted for an on-the-job mistake. Many nurses were relieved when Vaught avoided prison time. She spent most of her probation on the farm where she raises sheep and chickens. Within a year, she got her first speaking request.
3: It was emotionally overwhelming and a little cathartic, but I'm going to tell you, you could have heard a pin drop.
2: On stage, she doesn't shy away from the painful and embarrassing details. A doctor ordered a sedative called Versed to calm a patient before an imaging procedure. Through a series of mistakes, Vaught administered a powerful paralytic, Vecuronium. Warning labels ignored, a dispensing system overridden, an anxious patient left alone. Then the frantic and failed attempts to revive the patient, an elderly woman named Charlene Murphy. NPR reached out to some of Murphy's family members, but they did not comment on Vaught's new speaking career. Others have been critical. On social messaging boards like Reddit, some nurses have said Vaught is profiting from tragedy. She knows how it might look.
3: It wasn't something that was even on my radar to think about. The opportunities just kept presenting themselves. People kept reaching out.
2: Vaught has turned her story into a cautionary tale she hopes will make hospitals safer. Last year, she had paid speaking engagements with 22 organizations representing doctors, pharmacists, and nurses. She's now part of a speaker's bureau, which lists her minimum fee at $5,000. She delivers sharp critiques about a hospital culture that she says is quick to blame. Here she is speaking to the California Hospital Association.
5: People feeling afraid to talk about mistakes and come forward when they happen, it doesn't save people. It killed them.
6: I've seen her a few times now in person, and I've never seen Redonda tell the story and not be upset.
2: Charlene Verga says she invited Vaught to be the keynote speaker for the Massachusetts Nurses Association. The meeting was part of ongoing learning that's necessary to improve patient safety. After Vaught's trial, the largest manufacturers of medication dispensing cabinets made a change. The machines now require workers to type in more than just the first few letters to pull up a list of drugs, which was an issue in Vaught's case. Culture also seems to be shifting, Verga says. The state legislature in neighboring Kentucky passed a law providing nurses immunity for similar incidents.
6: This happening caused this ripple effect of systemic change literally across the country.
2: It took the ugly details being revealed during a criminal trial, but Verga says Redonda Vaught is now transforming her mistakes into a teaching moment. For NPR News, I'm Blake Farmer in Nashville.
0: That story comes from NPR's partnership with WPLN and KFF Health News. SpaceX almost launched its giant rocket tonight, but at the very last minute, they called it off.
7: All right. It is sounding like we are not going to be able to clear this issue in time today, so we are going to be standing down from a launch.
0: SpaceX played it safe because there's a lot riding on this flight. Just yesterday, the company filed paperwork so that it can be publicly traded. Joining me to discuss both the attempted launch and the IPO is NPR's Jeff Brumfield. Hey, Jeff.
8: Hi, Scott.
0: So what went wrong?
8: Well, the rocket, which is the world's largest, was ready to go, but they appear to have problems with the launch pad. Now, they had some issues with the quick disconnects and the pad itself, and they just couldn't clear all those error messages. They couldn't go.
0: I guess Launchpad's pretty important to the whole process.
8: Yeah, it sure is.
0: What was going to be new or unique about this launch?
8: Well, actually, the pad itself had been heavily redesigned, which is probably why it's a bit glitchy. But the rocket also has 33 brand new engines of a type that's never been seen before. There's a bunch of other redesigns. I spoke to Scott Manley, a popular YouTuber who tracks this rocket called Starship very closely. And he says earlier versions of Starship were just a bunch of bulky steel tubes kind of clued together. But this new version?
9: It looks more like a rocket, a lot less like a bunch of grain silos welded together. Everywhere you look, things are cleaner and better.
8: And so it's just a ton of upgrades to try and make it fly better.
0: You and our colleague Maria Aspen reported last night that SpaceX just released documents that are required before going public. How does Starship feature into this pitch for investors?
8: Yeah, it's absolutely essential to SpaceX's plans. It's supposed to be a rapidly reusable rocket that can take satellites to space cheaply and quickly. SpaceX wants to use it to expand its Starlink satellite internet constellation, and it wants to build AI data centers in space. And NASA wants Starship to take astronauts to the moon. So we're talking about billions upon billions of dollars of revenue at stake with this flight. I spoke to Franco Granda, analyst over at the research firm PitchBook, who tracks SpaceX. He says the company is shooting for a $1.5 to $2 trillion valuation later this summer.
10: This is a crazy business. Valuations have gone into outer space, into other galaxies, and I think it's all riding on the promise of the future potential, like the market that they will unlock through Starship.
8: So they really need Starship to work. They're willing to play it safe and call it off. They may try again tomorrow or after Memorial Day. We'll just have to see.
0: I'm curious, what was new to you in these IPO documents when you went through them?
8: You know, we've been wondering about SpaceX's business for years. It's a privately held company, so people like me who watch it just don't know what's going on. And what we found in the documents really is there's a tale of two companies here. There's the space business that's doing pretty well. SpaceX has a huge amount of commercial space launch market, and its satellite internet service I mentioned, Starlink, is profitable. But, you know, it just merged with another Elon Musk company, the AI company XAI, and XAI looks like a giant financial black hole. Just in the past 3 months, it's lost nearly $2.5 billion. It's burning up money real quick, and that's putting all the more pressure on SpaceX to get this Starship launch just right.
0: And they'll try again tomorrow, is that right?
8: Well, that's their intention. We'll see if it actually happens.
0: NPR's Jeff Brumfield, thanks so much.
8: Thank you, Scott.
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12: A flood watch is in effect for the lower Yukon and Innoko Valleys, including the communities of Grayling, Holy Cross, and Shagluck. And a flood warning is in effect for Grayling. When the Russian Mission Ice Jam releases, water levels should lower. Those living in areas prone to flooding should be prepared to take action.

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0: I'm not sure if I'm going to be able to do that.

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1: 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Good morning. 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
3: 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Now you nothing must let it. Look, look, I the market in a scoot, in a scoot, cock soupy. It is time to spark the axles and poison now on the axles. Do I illusory? I'm so pinani. 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It is cumulum and so good. It is so good that one pinacco. 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
1: A flood watch is in effect for the lower Yukon and Innoko Valleys, including the communities of Grayling, Holy Cross, and Shagluck. And a flood warning is in effect for Grayling. When the Russian Mission ice jam releases, water levels should lower. Those living in areas prone to flooding should be prepared to take action.
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3: Did you miss this year's Waterfall Show? 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
1: A flood watch is in effect for the lower Yukon and Innoko Valleys, including the communities of Grayling, Holy Cross, and Shagluck. And a flood warning is in effect for Grayling. When the Russian Mission Ice Jam releases, water levels should lower. Those living in areas prone to flooding should be prepared to take action.
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A sparkling instrumental trip through Sapmi. That was Nilas with Little Foot. It's from his album Stone Skipping, a record that jumps and skims across the mirrored surfaces of memory. And songs like the one you just heard bring to life the rocky beaches, forests, and fjords of Nilas' childhood in his Sami homeland of Lyngen, Norway. I'm Jared Martineau, this is Reclaimed, and today you'll hear indigenous songs that send musical postcards home from many corners of the world. Chris Dirksen is an acclaimed Cree cellist and composer, and I want to share a piece with you from her album, The Visit. It evokes the solemn tension and long fraught history of agreements made between early settlers and indigenous people. Agreements that are still being challenged, contested, and dreamed toward possibility. Here's Chris Dirksen with Treaties on Reclaimed.

I'm Oki from Hokkaido, Japan. We used to be Ainu land. Myself belong to Ainu.

From Bray, Ireland to Hokkaido, Japan, that lovely tune brought together the Irish group Kila and Ainu artist Oki with Gaurna Bashchi, Our Children Are Laughing. It's from a beautiful album they created together that weaves Oki's signature tonkori playing with Kila's Irish fiddles, flutes, mandolins, illan pipes, and bowron. I'm Jared Martineau. This is Reclaimed on CBC Music and Radio, and today you're hearing Indigenous musical Postcards Home from many vantages and views. Next, I want to play you one of my favorite pieces from Sultans of String. They're an all-instrumental group from Toronto, and on their album Walking Through Fire, they connected with Indigenous artists from across Canada to create new works that bring Indigenous voices front and center. This piece doesn't have lyrics, but it does feature incredible vocal work, the sounds of Katajak or Inuit throat singing, and that adds so much to the song's rhythm, flow, and feel. Here is Sultans of String, joined by Inuit singers Kendra Taguna and Tracy Sarazan with Hummam.

I love hearing those sounds of rainfall. That beautiful instrumental was from Kulabit musician and singer Alena Murang with Borneo Rain. She started writing it on the rusty guitar her parents gave to her on her 16th birthday, and Alena felt called to revisit what she calls the slow, calming sounds of Sape, a Malaysian lute that makes the kind of sound that puts you in a mood where you forget the world as soon as you hear it. I'm Jared Martineau. You're listening to Reclaimed on CBC Music and Radio. The rain, chants, and sounds you're hearing right now come to you from the wet, wild forest worlds of the West Coast, specifically the territory of the Sinemuch Nation on Vancouver Island. That's the homeland of sister duo Ait Lelum, and they wrote this piece together with producer and beatmaker Rob the Viking. It honors a tiny green powerhouse with a voice so loud that its sound can carry right up to the forest canopy. Here's Ait Lelum with Frog Song on Reclaimed.

Broadcasting Corporation's program Reclaimed, a space that allows for indigenous identities, voices, and worldviews to be expressed and shared on the airwaves. This is KK Harper, alongside Jason Boris of AT-47, Reclaimed.

That meditative peace travels through sacred directions, west, north, east, south, then water and earth, before returning to our original direction, the one that guides our inner journey, from spirit to self to community. Those haunting sounds were from Vancouver choir Musica Intima, singing the music of Cree composer Andrew Balfour and his piece Oma Bindi. I'm Jared Martineau, this is Reclaimed, and let's stay in the world of Indigenous classical music for a while longer. What you're hearing now is the lush and beautiful sounds of viola player Marina Thibault, and the music she's performing was written by Anishinaabe composer Melody McIver. They originally composed it as a soundtrack to a theatrical production. It traced the ruptures, echoes, and impacts of the Indian residential school system. Those echoes are still being felt today, and Marina Thibault interprets that complex legacy in this piece. Here's Reckoning No. 2, Neej, Reclaimed.

the sound of desolate isolation and the absence of community. That was Divide and Dissolve with Loneliness. It's from their album Insatiable, a stunning instrumental drone and doom-filled reckoning with colonial violence that dreams in parallel toward what the band calls visions of a better world. I'm Jarrett Martineau. This is Reclaimed on CBC Music and Radio. You can tune in live from anywhere in the world. Just head to the CBC Listen app and click the local tab. Brett Parento is an Ojibwe sound artist based in Winnipeg. And in addition to the crushing, harsh noise music he makes under monikers like Gashkadin and Wasoxing Sniper, his records under his own initials, BP, can go anywhere. And the anywhere you're hearing right now is a piece called Tributary Loop. It's 10 minutes of minimalism, and it turns around a single phrase and morphs slowly, like a painting melting in front of you. Only for Brett, that painting is the undulating path of the White Sand River, and the melt is the force of the water's flow along ditches, sloughs, and riverbanks under expansive prairie skies.

Dark, potent, and crackling with fury. That was the Nausea and Ekthros with Spirit Remnants. The Nausea is the experimental violin and noise music alias of Vancouver musician Anju Singh. And Ekthros is the power electronics project of Cree musician Jesse Decay from the Fort McKay First Nation in Alberta. And what you just heard is probably the most chilled out and minimal song on their excellent collaborative album, Dream Disintegration, a record that truly lives up to its title. Before that, you heard a piece from the Apocrypha Chronicles by Benton Rourke and Cree musician and composer Jessica McMahon. This is Reclaimed. I'm Jared Martineau. We've traveled through some deep and even dark places today, so it's time to turn your eyes up to the big blue above, high as you can. See those clouds passing by? That vast expanse is the big Montana sky. And those mountains and rivers are like a Charles M. Russell painting. And this landscape is what Crow and Assiniboine Sioux artist Carrie Morin was thinking and dreaming about when he wrote the song you're hearing. This is Bullhead Lodge on Reclaimed.

0: I love the spiraling guitar work on this song, and the vibe is so warm and comforting. It feels like gliding down a seaside California highway, glowing in a gold sunset. This dream of a tune is from Tommy Guerrero. You're hearing Postcard Home. This is Reclaimed. I'm Jared Martineau. You can find us on CBC Radio and CBC Music and across Turtle Island on Sirius XM and Native Voice One. 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Our show is produced by Travis Pereira, Spiros Georgiou, Lauren Hancock, Judith Lynch, and me. Join me again next week for more songs and sounds from across the Indigenous world. I'll see you then. Hi, hi, McGwich and Mossy Cho for listening.
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1: Did you miss this year's waterfall show? 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
1: 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Wise to stay on the snow machine trail or the ice road and be wary of all single tracks. Just because one person made it doesn't mean you will. 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

0: 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My name is Mary Stelikoff, and I am from Bethel, Alaska. 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Oyana.
1: Did you miss this year's Waterfall Show? 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Don't miss the replay of this year's Waterfall Show this Saturday morning on KYUK 640 a.m.
2: A flood watch is in effect for the lower Yukon and Innoko Valleys, including the communities of Grayling, Holy Cross, and Shagluck. And a flood warning is in effect for Grayling. When the Russian Mission Ice Dam releases, water levels should lower. Those living in areas prone to flooding should be prepared to take action.
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2: Litnaurist igayuriyu maut. 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

George Morgan had one of the smoothest and best voices of any artist I ever recorded. Perhaps this was the reason he had the biggest country music hit of the year, 1949. I believe it was also the fact that he had written a great song with a lyric that expressed his sorrow over a broken romance. 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

0: of a next fresh air. At the end of The Late Show with Stephen Colbert's long run, we feature our interview with Colbert, recorded soon after the show started. Also, we listen back to an interview with former Congressman Barney Frank, the first gay member of the House to come out. He died Tuesday at the age of 86. 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
3: And I'm Leila Faldin. Good morning. Israel is facing global criticism for its treatment of about 400 activists it detained this week. They were on a flotilla headed to Gaza. Israel's Navy intercepted them in international waters. Canada and several EU countries summoned senior Israeli diplomats over this. The UN Human Rights Office is calling for investigations into allegations of abuse. And now Italy wants to punish Israel's far-right National Security Minister, Itamar Ben-Gvir. Reporter Megan Williams joins us from Rome to talk about all this. Good morning, Megan.
4: Good morning.
3: So what is Italy asking the EU to do?
4: Well, Italy's foreign minister, Antonio Tajani, says he's asked the European Union's foreign policy chief to put on the agenda sanctions against Israel's national security minister, Ben-Gvir, when EU foreign ministers meet in June. Now, that's a notable escalation for Prime Minister Giorgia Meloni's government, which has generally sought to maintain close ties with Israel. The trigger was Ben-Gvir's own video from the Israeli port of Ashdod that he posted on Wednesday and that went viral. In it, he's walking past detained activists from various countries who are kneeling with their hands tied behind their backs. And he's waving an Israeli flag there and saying in Hebrew, "Welcome to Israel. We are the masters." Now Italy wants the EU to consider sanctions against Ben-Gvir.
3: Now, the activists were expelled from Israel on Thursday. What are they saying happened to them?
4: Two Italians were actually the first to return home, and they said Israeli forces shot at the flotilla, beat the activists, tased them, and taunted them with that same phrase, "Welcome to Israel." One of the men, reporter Alessandro Mantovani, described it this way.
5: Un posto del terrore, cioè un posto in cui era praticamente un quadrato di container.
4: A place of terror, he said. The rest of the activists were deported to Turkey on Thursday. Now, video footage showed some getting off the plane barefoot with bruises and black eyes and other injuries. American activist Alex Colston was one of them. Here he is speaking to reporters.
6: We were taken to a prison boat. Me personally, I

0: Live from NPR News in Washington, I'm Corva Coleman. President Trump says the U.S. military will deploy an additional 5,000 troops to Poland. NPR's Rob Schmitz reports from Berlin. It's an apparent reversal of U.S. moves to reduce the presence of American forces in Europe.
1: President Trump made the announcement in a social media post suggesting the troop deployment is connected to the election last year of nationalist President Karol Nawrocki. His announcement came shortly after his administration abruptly canceled a military training exercise in Poland, later saying it had only been delayed. And it comes weeks after his administration said it would withdraw 5,000 troops from Germany. Polish President Nawrocki, who was elected in June of 2025 with the support of the populist Law and Justice Party, has aligned with the Trump administration since taking office. Rob Schmitz, NPR News, Berlin.
0: Secretary of State Marco Rubio says there's been some slight progress in talks with Iran over ending the war. He spoke at a NATO summit today in Sweden. This comes as Pakistan's interior minister has gone to Tehran to talk about reaching an interim deal between Iran and the U.S. President Trump says he is postponing signing an executive order on artificial intelligence that was supposed to happen yesterday. NPR's Deepa Shivaram reports the announcement came after weeks of shifting rhetoric from the Trump administration on AI.
2: Trump was set to sign an executive order on AI that would have added some safeguards around the development of the technology, but now the president is delaying it. Trump says it's because he didn't like certain aspects of the order and how it could block innovation.
3: We're leading China, we're leading everybody, and I don't want to do anything that's going to get in the way of that lead.
2: The administration has been oscillating on how to address concerns over AI safety for weeks. Trump has had a close relationship with tech executives and wants there to be less regulation around the technology. But polling shows Americans favor regulations of AI. Deepa Shivaram, NPR News.
0: The deadline is quickly approaching for people in some parts of the country who want to register to vote in primary elections. NPR's Hansi Lo Wong has this rundown.
4: Today is Oklahoma's voter registration deadline for the state's June 16th primary. Eligible voters in Oklahoma have only hours left to sign up online or in person or get their mail-in application postmarked. If you are registering by mail, the U.S. Postal Service recommends that you go to a post office and ask for a free manual postmark at the counter. In Washington, D.C., eligible voters have until Tuesday to get in their mail-in application or to register online. But D.C. voters still have time to register in person during early voting and on the day of D.C.'s primary on June 16th. If you've already registered to vote, you may want to go to your election official's website and check your status. Eligible voters can sometimes be removed from lists, especially if they move, change their name, or haven't voted in a while. Hansi Lo Wong, NPR News.
0: On Wall Street, the Dow's up 318 points. 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
5: This is statewide news from Alaska Public Media. I'm Ava White. The Alaska Department of Law has voided regulations aimed at restricting the Area M commercial salmon fishery. The regulations were passed by the State Board of Fisheries in February and quickly challenged in a lawsuit filed by the Aleutians East Borough, the Native Village of Unga, and two commercial fishing groups. They argued the regulations couldn't be enforced because the Board of Fisheries violated state ethics laws while adopting them. The groups dropped the lawsuit Wednesday after the state revoked the new rules, with both sides agreeing to end the case. Area M has long been at the center of a fight over salmon conservation in western Alaska, where low chum and Chinook returns have led to major restrictions on subsistence fishing. The five regulations approved by board members at their February meeting would have gone into effect for the upcoming season in June and reduced when and where commercial salmon harvesters could fish in the South Alaska Peninsula, commonly called Area M. They would have also added closures tied to Chinook salmon harvests. The borough and other plaintiffs, including the Native Village of Unga, argued that some of the board's votes were invalid due to undisclosed conflicts of interest and that some of the board members should not have participated in the vote. The issue has divided fishing groups across Alaska for decades. Subsistence harvesters in western Alaska, most notably Native communities in the Yukon-Kuskokwim region, have raised alarm over dismal salmon returns. They say the intercept fishery in Area M has contributed to poor returns in their region and led to closures that threaten their entire way of life. Area M fishermen and local officials say the restrictions would hurt fishing communities without doing much help to salmon returns. In a Wednesday statement, the borough called the state's action a complete victory. It also called for a review of the board's adherence to its own policies, ethics disclosure requirements, and public process obligations. Air travelers trying to fly out of Anchorage have found themselves stuck in unusually long lines headed into the Memorial Day weekend. The Transportation Security Administration says the delays are due to intermittent outages with its X-ray screening equipment at Ted Stevens Anchorage International Airport. Airport spokesperson Lex Yelverton says air travelers should arrive 2 to 3 hours before their departure time.
6: TSA is actively working to address the current situation. However, extended wait times may persist into Friday.
5: Technicians are looking into the X-ray machine issues, and airport staff are working to minimize the long wait times, according to the TSA. Yelverton says the airport will share updates on its social media channels. This is Alaska Public Media.
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10: It's Morning Edition from NPR News. Good morning. I'm Steve Inskeep.
11: And I'm Leila Faldin. The weekend's with what appears to be growing discord within the GOP.
10: House Republicans called off a vote on Thursday night on a resolution that would have restrained the president's war powers. House Speaker Mike Johnson wanted Republicans to defeat that measure, but he couldn't round up enough votes. So he didn't allow them to vote at all. Both the House and Senate left for a week-long recess without meeting the president's June 1st deadline to pass his top priority, which is funding immigration enforcement for the next 3 years through what's called a reconciliation bill.
11: In a moment, we'll hear from Jeff Flake, a former Republican senator who went against Trump. First, what bothers some Republicans now, and what are they doing about it? Here to help us answer those questions is NPR congressional correspondent Barbara Sprunt. Hi, Barbara.
12: Hi, good morning.
11: Was the immigration enforcement funding pushed back because of anything related to immigration?
12: No. I mean, reconciliation is complicated. It's a delicate process. But that's not what's actually causing the drama this time.
11: Mm-hmm.
12: Senate Republicans seemed poised to pass that funding. And then President Trump made some new demands, and a critical mass of GOP senators just couldn't stomach some of them.
11: Was the ballroom one of the demands?
12: Yes, one of them. This has been a priority for the president for some time. Originally, he said it would be funded through private donations. After the shooting at the Correspondents' Dinner, the framing around the ballroom shifted into making it a secure facility, and it has since ballooned to about a $1 billion project, and the president wanted Congress to pay for its additional security. That portion did not adhere to strict reconciliation rules and had to be taken out. And then number two is a nearly $2 billion anti-weaponization fund, which basically is aimed at giving money to people who claim that they've been wronged by the government. And that could include funding the people who ransacked the Capitol and attacked police on January 6th. There were a number of Republican senators who right out of the gate said they were blindsided by this. Of course, this is money that hasn't been appropriated by Congress. And enough Senate Republicans were alarmed over the plan and wanted to address it before they passed this immigration funding.
11: What do you think this says about the state of the relationship between the president and senators in his own party?
12: You know, I think to say like tension is brewing, that's an understatement. This last week alone, the president endorsed primary challenger Ken Paxton, the Texas Attorney General, against sitting Republican Senator John Cornyn, who the president likely needs to get his agenda items passed. He's also worked to oust other Republican incumbents like Senator Bill Cassidy of Louisiana, who ultimately lost his primary election. And what happened after that? Cassidy came out publicly against the ballroom funding. He gave the key vote to advance a stalled war powers resolution that would compel the Trump administration to pull back from the conflict with Iran, and he criticized this anti-weaponization fund. So what I'm curious about is, does this mark a new chapter, and not just a few pages, of an emboldened group of Senate Republicans who up till now have been much more hesitant to push back on the president?
11: Now, Congress is out next week for the Memorial Day holiday. What happens when they come back?
12: Well, one interesting thing is a bipartisan effort in the House to kill that anti-weaponization fund led by Democratic Congressman Tom Suozzi and Republican Congressman Brian Fitzpatrick. And we expect reconciliation will still be dealt with in some way or another. The question that I'm thinking about and what I'll be watching to see is, does the president reconsider what he's pushing for here?
11: As NPR's Barbara Sprunt. Thank you, Barbara.
12: Thank you.
10: Former Arizona Senator Jeff Flake is on the line. He's a Republican who chose not to seek re-election during his own disagreements with the president during Trump's first term. He later served as U.S. Ambassador to Turkey in the Biden administration. Ambassador, Senator, whatever we call you, welcome back.
13: Thanks for having me on.
10: I can't tell if this is another moment when Republicans signal that they are broadly unhappy with the president, but just enough of them ultimately fall into line. What do you think?
13: Well, we've said this moment has arrived several times, and it hasn't. But I do think this is different now. One, you're beyond the filing deadlines, and in some cases the primaries, where the president can actually take you out if you're a sitting legislator. And then two, you're looking at the midterms coming up. Headwinds are going to be very strong for Republicans, and many of them out of self-interest will want to differ with the president.
10: Hmm. And you also have the reality that some Republicans, I'll try to say this politely, some Republicans get braver once they decide to retire. They speak out more once they're defeated or they've decided not to seek re-election. You now have some lawmakers in the position of John Cornyn, who's not out yet. His primary has not happened yet, but Trump has endorsed his opponent, so Cornyn no longer has anything he can get out of the president, I suppose.
13: Well, that's right, and it's deeper than that. Every Republican senator was upset. Well, not everyone, but virtually all of them were upset with the president's endorsement of Paxton. I mean, this is kind of a moment where they say, why in the world are you doing this when the president had signaled he would endorse John Cornyn? If John Cornyn were to win the primary, there would be no problem winning the general. Now Republicans will have to spend considerable time and resources in Texas when they shouldn't have to. And this is a problem, a big problem for them. And so it's not just the ones that are directly affected, but virtually all Republicans in the Senate were upset with the president's choice.
10: I'm interested if you think that we've reached a moment in which some lawmakers would decide to stick up for their institution rather than their party. There have been a number of occasions over the past almost year and a half where lawmakers in Congress have fairly explicitly abrogated their own power, given up their own power to the president. But there seems to be concern about the idea that the president, for example, could come up with a $1.776 billion settlement in a lawsuit against himself, and he's coming up with taxpayer dollars to pay to his political supporters, potentially even those who attack the Capitol, and Congress hasn't voted on that money. That seems to bother some lawmakers.
13: Well, I mean, I've been hoping for the Senate to exercise its institutional prerogatives for a while, so it doesn't seem to be that. Republicans have been pretty supine when it comes to exercising authority. In this case, however, that is just so wholly unpopular to have a fund to reward your political allies that no Republican wanted to be anywhere near it. They've been running from it. So this happens to, you know, really affect them politically themselves. And I think a lot of Republicans are looking at a time. It's almost certain Republicans will lose the House, and Democrats will have subpoena power and everything else that comes with it. And I don't think anybody wants to be on the wrong side of this argument with this fund.
10: You're coming to us from Provo, Utah. Utah is a fairly conservative state. I'm sure you talk with a lot of people there. What do you hear about the president's ballroom?
13: I think a lot of people look at it as the same as, Mexico will build this wall. I think everybody kind of knew that it wasn't going to happen, that this is going to be done with private funds. And I think people don't have a problem with a ballroom if you go through the right steps. But this is just too much the way the president has done a number of things. And it's just kind of a bridge too far.
10: Rahm Emanuel, President Obama's former chief of staff, among many other things, a guy with whom I'm sure you disagree politically on many issues, has said he thinks this fall's election will be decided not merely on the economy, but also on corruption. Do you think he's right about that?
13: He has a point. I've been talking to and hearing him say this. And what it is, I mean, Americans are hurting out there, particularly gas prices and inflation. And when that is coupled with, you see, the president's family and friends doing very well, that has some political potency. So Rahm is right about that.
10: Ambassador Flake, it's a pleasure to talk with you again. Thank you so much.
13: Great to talk to you, Steve.
10: Jeff Flake is a former ambassador and former Republican senator from Arizona, and we will note that we have invited a number of sitting Republican lawmakers to join us on this program, and that offer still stands.
11: A federal agency has approved a final design of President Trump's 250-foot arch. NPR's Rachel Treisman reports.
14: The U.S. Commission of Fine Arts, whose seven members were all appointed by the president, suggested changes to the arch when it gave preliminary approval last month. Lead architect Nicholas Charbonneau said Thursday that his team made some of those changes, like replacing the proposed pedestrian tunnel with crosswalks. But it's keeping the 84-foot golden statues of Lady Liberty and two eagles up top.
15: The president considered the commission's suggestion to look at the arch without the sculptural figures on the roof, but elected not to pursue such an option.
14: Commissioners listened at a long table covered in miniature models showing the arch in its proposed location, a traffic circle across the Potomac River from the National Mall. They had few questions for the architect, namely, what kinds of artwork would go on its blank walls. Here's architect James McCrary II, the commission's vice chair.
16: We're looking at a well-designed arch, and it's missing, you know, it's one of the key visual components.
14: Even without those details, and after over an hour of public pushback, the commission gave its final approval, sooner than expected.
17: This is supposed to be concept approval, and they've moved to full, which means there's not another hearing on the arch here at CFA.
14: That's Rebecca Miller, executive director of the D.C. Preservation League, who spoke out at the meeting.
17: So it's really disappointing for the public, especially when you have the majority of commenters in opposition to this.
14: The meeting had a full audience, some of whom shared their concerns on the microphone. The commission secretary said about 600 others submitted written comments in advance, all but three of which opposed the arch. The most widespread concerns focused on the structure's scale, tone, and location. Activist Susan Douglas put it this way.
18: Building this gaudy arch in a location that will overpower everything in its midst and interrupt the historically significant view between Lincoln Memorial and the Arlington National Cemetery is an affront to our history and to the men and women who gave their lives in service to our country, as well as to those who remember them.
14: The commissioners said many of the public's concerns fall beyond their scope. The National Capital Planning Commission, also packed with Trump allies, will discuss the arch at its meeting in June. Rachel Treisman, NPR News.
11: This is NPR News.

0: 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At the end of The Late Show with Stephen Colbert's long run, we feature our interview with Colbert, recorded soon after the show started. Also, we listen back to an interview with former Congressman Barney Frank, the first gay member of the House to come out. He died Tuesday at the age of 86. Join us.
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3: I'm Layla Faldin.
4: And me, Martinez. Jack Antonoff is a busy guy. He's a songwriter, a singer, and producer who's worked with artists such as Taylor Swift and Bruce Springsteen. Antonoff helped produce the hit Luther by Kendrick Lamar and SZA, which in February won the Grammy for Record of the Year.
5: If this world were mine.
6: Hey, Roman numeral 7, baby, drop it like it's hot.
4: When he's not collaborating with other artists, Antonoff is writing and producing for his band, Bleachers. Their new album is called Everyone for 10 Minutes.
7: The overall feeling of this album is the wild tension of wanting to kick the door into the next phase of life, because we are all right there. And it's very rare that I write from a perspective of like an everyone-ness. Obviously, the album is about my personal life, but when I was writing it, I was like, we've never disagreed more. We've never been more torn apart. We've never been more polarized in so many ways. And yet there's one core thing that everyone agrees on, which is this version of modernity is trash. No one's having a good time. I wish to honor the people coming to my shows and listening to my music. I want to be in a deep conversation with them.
8: Finish up a track and send a text. Party on the roof, everybody get dressed.
7: I think there's this connection between us right now through the division of a lot of people saying, like, not this.
9: Yeah, not this. Something else. Maybe they don't know what, but not this.
7: Well, I actually think we do know what, which is why we're not reverting, but reinvesting in certain things. You know, I mean, why does everyone want to be back at the movie theater? Why does everyone want to go to concerts? Why does everyone want to be together? Maybe some people whose intention was to just make a profit pushed this thing into a really gross place that no one wanted. I think about this with music all the time. Like, I've never walked into the studio and been like, how do I optimize this? And no artist does.
9: Now, you mentioned going to concerts, that people are wanting to go to concerts now. You got a song on this album called The Van, where you reminisce about early life on the road. Let's hear a little bit of The Van.

0: in Salt Lake City, it's the same show. We are here. This is how we survive. And so that is so alive in me. And sometimes your origin story gets, like, rewritten. But the truth is, like, my life is the same as it was when I was 14 and 15, which is I record music, I write music, and I move around and play it.
1: We had a band, we had a life, we had dreams. In a van we wrote our own Bible supreme.
2: Now, I read in one of your letters to fans that playing live and touring are different. I'll just quote you on what you wrote here, that you have to love the intensity of what it takes to get to each town and put on that show, and that show has to be something you believe in the depths of you is worth that journey and the journey of your people. And if you truly believe that, then every night on stage is that last night on earth. Do you ever think, though, that, like, what if this is my last night on earth? And when I'm playing here tonight and the people that are listening, that are sitting in front of me, are listening to tonight, it's going to be the last thing I do.
0: I think that every night. It's part of what it's all wrapped up in for me.

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1: A film festival is putting the concept of cinema without borders to the test as residents of Nogales, Mexico and Nogales, Arizona watch films together from both sides of the border wall.
2: Our kind of metaphorical goal is to erase the borders through the power of film.
1: I'm Scott Detrow. How films are bridging community across the border on All Things Considered from NPR News.

0: Live from NPR News in Washington, I'm Janine Herbst. Millions of Americans will hit the road this holiday weekend with gas prices near a four-year high. NPR's Scott Horsley has more on the unofficial start to the summer driving season.
1: High gasoline prices don't seem to have dampened our national fondness for road trips. AAA says a record 45 million people are expected to travel this weekend, including more than 39 million by car. Filling the tank will cost more. The average price of regular gasoline is $4.55 a gallon. That's up about $1.36 from this time last year.
0: NPR Scott Horsley. The Director General of the World Health Organization says the Ebola outbreak in Congo is spreading quickly and now poses a very high risk in that country, but a low risk internationally. Tedros Adhanom Ghebreyesus says there are 82 cases and at least 7 deaths in the country. And he says one American has Ebola, another is suspected of having the virus.
2: An American national who was working in DRC has also been confirmed positive and transferred to Germany for care. We're also aware of reports today about another American national with a high-risk contact who has been transferred to the Czech Republic.
0: The virus has no known treatment or vaccine for this variant. The UN says it's donated $60 million to help. 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The federal government has taken the rare step of forcing 2 Americans to remain confined inside a federal quarantine facility in Nebraska. NPR's Rob Stein has more from one of the passengers on the ship hit by the hantavirus.
3: Angela Perryman says she trusted federal officials when they flew her and 17 other Americans from the cruise ship back to the U.S. and told them their stay at the National Quarantine Unit in Nebraska was 100% voluntary. But when she and another passenger tried to leave, they were handed federal quarantine orders.
4: I am angry. I feel betrayed because I'm being imprisoned. It's a nice prison, but this is a prison. Let's be clear, I am being detained against my will.
3: Perryman says she understands the hantavirus is dangerous, but doesn't understand why she can't monitor herself at home like other passengers from the ship. Federal health officials did not respond to NPR's questions. Rob Stein, NPR News.
0: 2-time NASCAR champ Kyle Busch has died. He was 41 years old. No cause of death was given, but his family and NASCAR say he died after being hospitalized with a severe illness. Wall Street's trading higher at this hour. The Dow is up 404 points. The NASDAQ up 181. S&P 500 up 49. I'm Janine Herbst, and you're listening to NPR News from Washington.

0: tribe that lives along the banks of the Colorado River has granted legal personhood to the troubled waterway. That's next time, Here and Now.
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2: 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Master of Puppets, Sweet Child of Mine, Seven Nation Army. As a joke, Stairway to Heaven used to be banned, but that prohibition has been lifted. It's Morning Edition!
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4: 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I'm Leila Fadel.
2: And I'm Steve Inskeep. New electricity demand in this country is unlike anything we've seen in decades. Our colleagues at The Indicator from NPR's Planet Money, Cooper Katz McKim and Darian Woods, went to Texas to see if the electricity grid can handle it.
5: There is a utility in Texas called Oncor. They serve about a third of the state, and they have a lot of large customers banging on their door for power.
6: Yeah, Oncor recently filed 127 gigawatts of interconnection requests over the next decade. That's a fancy way of saying they want an electricity hookup for a massive increase in power.
5: The problem, though, Darian, is that it's an insane amount of electricity. Oncor is looking to connect that power to ERCOT, which is the primary grid operator for Texas. But if all that came online tomorrow, well, it just couldn't. The most electricity ERCOT has produced at one time is significantly less than that.
6: John Wellinghoff was the former chairman of the Federal Energy Regulatory Commission under President Obama. That's a federal agency that regulates how electricity moves between states. He says it's pretty unusual to see this much demand.
7: This is like off the charts is where this is.
6: But this story isn't about one utility. ERCOT put out a forecast saying its peak demand could more than quadruple in the next few years, in large part due to data centers.
5: Demand for electricity is already shooting upwards. ERCOT is looking at a 15% increase at its peak this summer. And that's a conservative estimate. John says year-over-year growth is typically less than 2%.
7: Historically, we've actually seen load growth at a very low level in the past for a number of decades, and even load growth at a level of 2% was considered fairly high.
5: So what's a grid to do? Is it possible for ERCOT to handle this much demand?
7: It would be extremely hard. I mean, the infrastructure is going to have to be built up to sustain and serve that, to ensure that it's reliable and ensure that there's deliverability of that amount of energy.
6: ERCOT, for its part, is holding its breath. The grid operator says it has concerns with the forecast and wants to adjust it to be lower given projected demand often doesn't show up.
5: It is hard to know what to take seriously right now. The AI race is super crowded and everyone wants a piece of the power. So John thinks a lot of the hype is translating to bigger and bigger demand numbers that may not actually come to fruition.
7: Maybe as much as half of it may not get built ultimately because and a competitor who's decided that they just can't compete and that they weren't quick enough to market. And as such, they are no longer interested in building the facility.
6: Either way, John says upgrades to the grid will be necessary. Policies will have to change so that power plants and transmission lines can come online faster.
5: Meanwhile, local communities are not thrilled with data center construction. Developers have canceled at least 20 data centers in the first 3 months of this year due to local opposition. Cooper Katz McKim,
6: Darian Woods, NPR News.
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1: And I'm Leila Faldin. SpaceX is preparing to launch its Starship rocket from South Texas later today. As NPR's Jeff Rumfield reports, the company is planning on going public soon, and it has a lot riding on this flight.
2: Starship was actually supposed to launch last night. The rocket was fueled and ready to go, but at the last minute, they had a problem with the launch tower.
3: All right. It is sounding like we are not going to be able to clear this issue in time today, so we are going to be standing down from a launch.
2: When the rocket does launch, it'll be the first test flight of a new version. The older versions had a roughly 50-50 success rate. But this next launch needs to succeed because next month, SpaceX is going public. Franco Granda, a research analyst with the firm PitchBook, says SpaceX's IPO could put the company's value at up to $2 trillion.
4: This is a crazy business. Valuations have gone into outer space, into other galaxies, and I think it's all riding on the promise of the future potential, like the market that they will unlock through Starship.
2: Starship is absolutely essential to SpaceX's plans. SpaceX wants to use it to build up its internet satellite constellation Starlink, and it wants to build AI data centers in space, and NASA wants to use it to send astronauts to the moon. Billions and billions of dollars in revenue are at stake, and if it doesn't work, Granda says SpaceX isn't really worth the trillions its CEO Elon Musk wants it to be.
4: Without Starship, I don't think he gets to the next leg of growth and what they're really hinging this entire valuation premium from.
5: It's really critical to all of these ambitions.
2: Tim Ferrer is president of TMF Associates and an expert on the satellite telecommunications business. Starship is supposed to eventually be a cheap, easily reusable rocket that could fly multiple times a day. Ferrer thinks that's still a long way off. And as for the here and now, new financial disclosure documents released ahead of the IPO show that SpaceX is losing money. In the first 3 months of this year, it lost over $4 billion. It's also carrying nearly $30 billion of debt, much of it thanks to the company's struggling AI business. That might be enough to give some investors pause, but Ferrer says SpaceX's value really comes down to one man.
5: The valuation is completely dependent on the degree to which people believe in Elon Musk, and it's not dependent on the current businesses.
2: He says so long as investors are convinced Musk can make a fortune in the future, they're more than happy to hand over their money today. Jeff Brumfield, NPR News.
0: The CBS Radio News Network signs off for the last time tonight after almost a century. CBS delivered news and entertainment on hundreds of radio stations across this country. But the network's new owners announced in March they were closing down CBS News Radio, executives citing, quote, challenging economic realities. NPR's Scott Horsley has our appreciation.
6: Before there was television, long before there were podcasts, CBS Radio basically invented broadcast news. In big cities and remote farmhouses, families would gather around the radio to hear President Roosevelt deliver a fireside chat or Edward R. Murrow's eyewitness accounts of the Blitz.
7: This is London, being bombed again. Half an hour ago, I could read street signs in the flash of anti-aircraft batteries. Little patches of sparks on the pavements marked the point where shrapnel fell.
6: Broadcast like that one brought the sound of the world into people's living rooms. In the process, CBS Radio made the world a little smaller and listeners' vision a little broader. One of those listening was a young boy in Baltimore named Charles Osgood.
8: I think it was during World War II, listening to those voices that still ring in my ear of Lowell Thomas and Ed Morrow and all of those voices, that really opened up the world for me.
6: Eventually, Osgood himself would become one of the best-known voices on CBS. The late broadcaster spoke with NPR's Bob Edwards back in 2004.
8: I think I knew even before the first time that I ever walked into a real studio that there couldn't possibly be anything more fun than being in radio.
6: Generations of talented wordsmiths polished their craft at CBS. Before Charles Girault went on the road and Peggy Noonan penned speeches for presidents, they got their start working overnights, pounding away at typewriters, painting vivid pictures for the ear. Judy Muller was eventually promoted to morning drive time.
9: I was Charlie Osgood's summer replacement, which was a big deal. I remember I was sitting in the newsroom and Mike Wallace walked in. And he comes over and says, "So, you're the woman with balls in her voice." I said, wow, is that a compliment? And it was.
6: Mueller ultimately left CBS to become a television reporter at ABC, but she still gets a charge every time she hears the sounder for the radio newscast at the top of the hour.
9: I still think radio is my favorite medium. It's a storyteller's medium, it's a writer's medium, and it's very intimate with listeners.
6: CBS Radio is still carried on some 700 stations, but fewer people are listening to the radio these days. There are other ways to entertain yourself in the car now, and young people have grown to expect more personalized programming from their smartphones. CBS's parent company was sold to David Ellison's Skydance Media last year. The new owners announced 2 months ago they were silencing the microphones and laying off the radio staff. For Paul Ferry, the news prompted reflection on the more than two decades he spent producing the World News Roundup, the nation's longest-running newscast.
10: Ever since the announcement in March, I've been hearing from people I haven't talked to in years, and it's been great to kind of catch up and see what they're doing now and talking about the old days. It's very bittersweet. A lot of good memories, but it's end of an era.
6: On her last day at CBS decades ago, Judy Mueller signed off with a quote from Norman McLean. Eventually, all things merge into one, and a river runs through it. Mueller, who's an avid fly fisher, takes some comfort in those same words today.
9: A river runs through everything, and time goes on. So it'll be okay. We'll go on. But I am so glad I was there.
6: Christopher Cruz is set to deliver the final CBS radio newscast just after 11:30 Eastern time tonight. Scott Horsley, NPR News, Washington.
0: Reached out to Christopher Cruz to see what will be on his mind tonight as he writes that final newscast.
11: I'll be thinking a lot about our predecessors at the network and what they built. They were always with us. Names like Edward R. Murrow and Charles Collingwood, Richard C. Hodlett, Robert Trout, Dan Rather, Christopher Glenn, Frank Settapani, Bill Whitney, Nick Young, Bill Lynch. I'll be thinking of them and the thousands of people who made CBS Radio News what it was over the decades. Our hundreds of affiliates and our millions of listeners around the country and around the world.
0: 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I'm Steve Inskeep.
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12: Good morning, Bethel and the YK Delta. You're tuned in to KYUK 640 AM. My name is Matthew Hunter. Let's take a quick look at the weather report for today, Friday, May 22, 2026. For Bethel and the Kuskokwim Delta here today, we'll have showers likely mainly after 4 p.m. We'll have cloudy skies with a high near 45 degrees with south wind around 5 to 10 miles per hour. And for tonight, rain showers are likely before 4 a.m., then a chance of rain and snow showers. We'll have cloudy skies with a low around 34 degrees and south wind around 10 to 15 miles per hour. And for the lower Kuskokwim Valley, including Aniak here today, showers are likely, mainly after 1 p.m., mostly cloudy skies with a high near 47 degrees with south wind around 10 miles per hour. And for tonight, showers are likely mainly before 10 p.m., mostly cloudy skies with a low around 35 degrees with south wind around 5 miles per hour, becoming calm here in the evening. And for the Anchorage area here today, scattered showers with cloudy skies and a high near 49 degrees and southeast wind around 10 miles per hour. And for tonight, a chance of showers before 10 p.m., then a chance of rain between 10 p.m. and 1 a.m. Anchorage will have cloudy skies with a low around 39 degrees with south wind around 5 to 10 miles per hour, becoming light and variable after midnight. And for the Bethel tides here today, low tide a half a foot at 7:45 a.m., high tide at 1 foot at 10:45 a.m., low tide a half a foot at 4:45 p.m., and high tide at 4 feet at 10:30 p.m. For the sunrise and sunset times today, sunrise time this morning was at 5:42 a.m., and the sunset time tonight will be at 11:45 p.m. You're listening to KYUK.
13: Live from NPR News in Washington, I'm Janine Hurst. The Ebola outbreak in the Democratic Republic of Congo is spreading rapidly, according to the World Health Organization. As NPR's Jonathan Lambert reports, there are now more than 800 suspected and confirmed cases, and at least 177 deaths.
14: Despite being declared only 1 week ago, this Ebola outbreak has already become the third largest on record. The WHO says the risk outside of the region is low, but high in Central Africa. There is some good news. On Friday, WHO officials said that there have been no new cases reported in neighboring Uganda after the two that popped up last weekend. As the virus spreads in northeastern DRC, response teams are scrambling to contain the outbreak. There are no approved vaccines or treatments for this particular species of Ebola, so basic public health measures like contact tracing are key. WHO officials say that over 1,400 contacts of suspected cases have been notified and are being tracked for any signs of illness. Jonathan Lambert, NPR News.
13: Secretary of State Marco Rubio says there's, quote, slight progress in peace talks with Iran. This amid uncertainty over whether the U.S.-Israeli war in Iran, that's now in its third month, will continue. And he says serious talks are underway. Speaking ahead of a NATO foreign ministers meeting in Sweden, he says the Strait of Hormuz, though, is a main issue.
15: We have to start thinking about what do we do if a few weeks from now Iran decides we don't care, we're going to keep the straits closed, we're going to sink any ship that doesn't listen to us or doesn't pay us. Then someone's going to have to do something about it. Okay, they're not just going to voluntarily reopen the straits in that scenario. So we have to start thinking about it.
13: Speaking ahead of that meeting, that NATO meeting where the strait is expected to be a main topic. Lawyers for a DACA recipient being held in federal immigration detention in Arizona say she could be released today on a $1,500 bond. From Arizona Public Media in Tucson, Angela Gervaisi reports that her case is one of a growing number of DACA detentions.
16: ICE arrested 261 DACA recipients in the first 9 months of the Trump administration, according to the Department of Homeland Security. And the practice hasn't stopped. Federal agents detained Carla Toledo, a 31-year-old Tucson resident, on May 18th. Toledo's family say she's a DACA recipient who's lived in the U.S. since she was a year old. Her lawyer, Mo Goldman, addressed reporters after her arrest.
17: She's had DACA for over a decade, so the targeting of Ms. Toledo and other DACA recipients is abhorrent.
16: DACA provides certain legal protections for immigrants who arrived in the U.S. as children. But in addition to making arrests, DHS has encouraged recipients to self-deport. Angela Gervasi, NPR News, Tucson.
13: Wall Street's trading higher at this hour. 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
18: This is statewide news from Alaska Public Media. I'm Ava White. A U.S. Forest Service plan to revamp the Mendenhall Glacier Visitor Center to accommodate more tourists will remain in place with some additional paperwork. A federal court decided this month not to scrap the improvement project after ruling last year that the agency's planning process violated the law. KTOO's Alex Solomon has more.
19: The Forest Service's plan is to expand facilities around Mendenhall Glacier, Juneau's top tourist attraction. It includes building a new welcome center and five new cabins, improving the existing visitor center, paving more parking lots, and expanding trails. Catherine Miller, a longtime Juneau resident who lives nearby, sued the Forest Service in 2024 for focusing solely on facilitating more tourism during the planning process, without considering restricting the number of visitors. In its September ruling, the U.S. District Court for Alaska agreed with Miller that the agency's narrow focus violated the National Environmental Policy Act. The Forest Service's main error was that it said improvements are needed to accommodate an estimated 2% increase in visitors per year. All of the agency's options for the plan were designed to serve that purpose. Although the court agreed with Miller's assertion, it denied her request to throw out the plan. To fix the error, the court ordered the Forest Service to clarify the purpose of the project and consider a range of visitor growth projections, edits, essentially. In its order, the court agreed with the Forest Service that there's a serious possibility it would reach the same decision on the improvement plan. That's because the Mendenhall Glacier Visitor Center, which sees an estimated 700,000 visitors annually, is already overcrowded, so facilities would need improvements even without more tourists. The annual capacity at the visitor center is a little more than 500,000 people. The improvement plan, as originally written, would have raised it to nearly 1 million people, with more than 80% allocated to commercial use. But the court ordered the agency to hold off on increasing the visitor capacity until it has remedied the legal issue. The Forest Service has secured $25 million for the project. In court files, the agency said it's already spent about $3 million on architecture and engineering. The agency is required to file a status update with the court in November. The Forest Service, U.S. Department of Justice, and Catherine Miller did not respond to requests for comment. In Juneau, I'm Alex Solomon.
18: In its final days, the Alaska legislature passed a ban on styrofoam use in restaurants. The Alaska Beacon reports that House Bill 25 prohibits food establishments from using containers made of styrofoam and similar plastic foam materials starting on January 1st, and now heads to Governor Mike Dunleavy to sign or veto. Some communities in Alaska already have styrofoam bans in place, including Bethel, Cordova, and Seward. This is Alaska Public Media.
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0: This is KYUK, public radio for the Yukon Kuskokwim Delta. I'm Evan Erickson. Lower Yukon communities impacted by this year's breakup flooding are now eligible for state disaster assistance. Yesterday, Governor Mike Dunleavy added on to his initial disaster declaration supporting central Yukon River communities. The May 11th declaration included the communities of Chalkeetsuk and Hughes, which saw flooding earlier this month. As breakup has flowed and stalled down the Yukon River, flooding has inundated lower Yukon Delta communities, including Anvik, Grayling, Russian Mission, and Holy Cross. The state reports that Holy Cross has been the most severely impacted by flooding, where water has reached several households, overwhelmed infrastructure, and covered the runway beyond use. The governor's extension includes the Iditarod Regional Education Area and the Lower Yukon Regional Education Area. Those communities can also apply for public and individual assistance online at ready.alaska.gov. That's ready.alaska.gov. The Riverwatch team continues to monitor the situation on the Lower Yukon and is connected with city and tribal leadership across impacted communities. Tune into daily updates from the Riverwatch team on Coffee at KYUK at 8:40 a.m., re-airing at 12:30. The Alaska Department of Law has voided regulations aimed at restricting the Area M commercial salmon fishery. The regulations were passed by the State Board of Fisheries in February and quickly challenged in a lawsuit filed by the Aleutians East Borough, the native village of Unga, and two commercial fishing groups. They argued the regulations couldn't be enforced because the Board of Fisheries violated state ethics laws while adopting them. The groups dropped the lawsuit Wednesday after the state revoked the new rules, with both sides agreeing to end the case. Area M has long been at the center of a fight over salmon conservation in western Alaska, where low chum and chinook returns have led to major restrictions on subsistence fishing. The five regulations approved by board members at their February meeting would have reduced when and where commercial salmon harvesters could fish in the South Alaska Peninsula, commonly called Area M. They would also have added closures tied to chinook salmon harvests. The borough and other plaintiffs, including the native village of Unga, argued that some of the board's votes were invalid due to undisclosed conflicts of interest and that some of the board members should not have participated in the vote. The issue has divided fishing groups across Alaska for decades. Subsistence harvesters in western Alaska, most notably native communities in the Yukon-Kuskokwim region, have raised alarm over dismal salmon returns. They say the intercept fishery in Area M has contributed to poor returns in the region and led to closures that threaten their entire way of life. Area M fishermen and local officials say the restrictions would hurt fishing communities without doing much to help salmon returns. In a Wednesday statement, the Aleutians East Borough called the state's action a complete victory. As Americans remember veterans this Memorial Day, some hope their friends and loved ones aren't forgotten, even though they died on U.S. soil years after their service. They were victims of illnesses linked to toxic chemical exposure. Shelby Herbert reports for the Alaska Desk.
1: On a nippy spring morning at Birch Hill Cemetery in Fairbanks, I'm standing on Benno Cleveland's gravesite, the one he picked out himself.
2: Same time I purchased the one in between.
1: Absolutely. So this is you right here.
2: Yeah.
1: I'm so sorry I was standing on it.
2: No, it's all right. I hope they all do a happy dance for me.
1: Cleveland is a Inupiaq, one of the indigenous peoples of the Arctic. He served in the Vietnam War and received two Purple Hearts. Cleveland holds an eagle feather for the strength and courage to speak, he says, about the spot where he plans to spend eternity.
2: So this is hallowed ground. This is sacred ground.
1: Cleveland says he chose to be buried between his father, who served in World War II, and his friend, James Akavana, another Vietnam veteran. Cleveland and Akavana were both exposed to Agent Orange during their service. That's an herbicide the U.S. government used to remove dense tree cover during the war. Its effects on human health were not fully understood or publicly acknowledged for many years. Now it's associated with cancer, nerve damage, diabetes, and other long-term illnesses that affect hundreds of thousands of Vietnam veterans, including Cleveland.
2: I'm going to talk about Agent Orange, and there's old sayings that a picture is worth a thousand words.
1: That's a gallon-sized Ziploc bag full of his medications. His friend, Akavana, died a couple years ago, officially of COPD, though friends and family say they believe Agent Orange had a role.
2: There's a saying that says that I was killed in Vietnam, I just haven't died yet. And that pertains to those that have been affected with Agent Orange.
1: On this Memorial Day, Cleveland hopes Americans remember veterans like Akavana. Akavana's widow, Garnet Akavana, says she feels the pain of her husband's death particularly hard on Memorial Day. She remembers her late husband as a kind man with a warm sense of humor, but says things like war films and even the sound of jets overhead would take him straight back to Vietnam.
3: After he came back, he just got changed. He couldn't watch Pearl Harbor or anything like that because it would end up on the floor, and he said, "They're coming," and I heard those bombs.
1: Akavana says life has been hard without him. Between her grief, financial struggles, and trying to navigate the Veterans Affairs system. Their story is hardly rare in Alaska, home to the nation's highest population of veterans per capita. Ann Masker moved to the state with her husband Willard after his service in Vietnam.
4: His favorite thing was scrambling around the Wrangell Mountains looking for Dall sheep. So my assumption is the reason he went was for the peace.
1: Willard succumbed to Agent Orange-related vascular dementia a few years ago, though Masker says it felt like she lost him years before he died.
4: The kinds of things that he loved to do, he couldn't do. So he would spend literally hours in his recliner with the clicker, you know, watching TV, watching sports, watching this, watching that, and drifting off.
1: Masker says this time of year always brings back memories of the life she shared with her husband.
4: I'm sorry to be so simple, but first of all, I miss him every day, and Memorial Day will probably magnify that, but I'm so proud of him and who he was and of the many people we knew and people we lost, and Memorial Day is all about respect.
1: Looking back on his life and service, Benno Cleveland echoes that sentiment. He's preparing a speech for the community's annual Memorial Day ceremony to honor the service members who gave their lives for their country, either in wartime or decades after they served. Reporting in Fairbanks, I'm Shelby Herbert.
0: KYUK News, I'm Evan Erickson. 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

Manakiwa, you kill when you chin soon quick people's cream flower, tinny gang, or done a tit, you knock Malone chip like a queen, a kayago. When no classic now you got, I'm a little pasolini, boxy 45 degrees, south I'm going to kill only 10 miles per hour. At a good classic luni, I'm a little pasolini, boxy 34 degrees, south I'm going to kill only 10 to 15 miles per hour. In Vachir 446 pm, 0.31 feet, Ulkpaluni 1031 pm, 3.92 feet. 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

0: The month of May. 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
2: Good morning, Bethel and the YK Delta. You're tuned in to KYUK 640 AM. My name is Matthew Hunter. Let's take a quick look at the weather report for today, Friday, May 22, 2026. For Bethel and the Kuskokwim Delta here today, we'll have showers likely mainly after 4 p.m. We'll have cloudy skies with a high near 45 degrees with south wind around 5 to 10 miles per hour. And for tonight, rain showers are likely before 4 a.m., then a chance of rain and snow showers. We'll have cloudy skies with a low around 34 degrees and south wind around 10 to 15 miles per hour. And for the lower Kuskokwim Valley, including Aniak here today, showers are likely mainly after 1 p.m., mostly cloudy skies with a high near 47 degrees with south wind around 10 miles per hour. And for tonight, showers are likely mainly before 10 p.m., mostly cloudy skies with a low around 35 degrees with south wind around 5 miles per hour, becoming calm here in the evening. And for the Anchorage area here today, scattered showers with cloudy skies and a high near 49 degrees and southeast wind around 10 miles per hour. And for tonight, a chance of showers before 10 p.m., then a chance of rain between 10 p.m. and 1 a.m. Anchorage will have cloudy skies with a low around 39 degrees with south wind around 5 to 10 miles per hour, becoming light and variable after midnight. And for the Bethel tides here today, low tide a half a foot at 7:45 a.m., high tide at 1 foot at 10:45 a.m., low tide a half a foot at 4:45 p.m., and high tide at 4 feet at 10:30 p.m. For the sunrise and sunset times today, sunrise time this morning was at 5:42 a.m., and the sunset time tonight will be at 11:45 p.m. You're listening to KYUK 640 a.m. here in Bethel, Alaska. Here are the Thunder Drums announcements for today, Friday, May 22, 2026. A flood watch is in effect for the Lower Yukon and Innoko Valleys, including the communities of Grayling, Holy Cross, and Shagaluk, and a flood warning is in effect for Grayling. When the Russian mission Ice Jam releases, water levels should lower. Those living in areas prone to flooding should be prepared to take action. Also, ONC will be holding a seed, potato, and veggie starter distribution today, Friday, May 22, beginning at 2 p.m. in the Cultural Center parking lot. Distribution will be first come, first serve, with a limited supply available. And the Bethel Fire Department will be hosting a free CPR class today, Friday, May 22, from 5 to 9 p.m. You can call 907-543-2131 to reserve your spot. And the VFW will hold a ceremony at Territorial Park Veterans Cemetery on Memorial Day on Monday, May 25 at 2 p.m. All are welcome. Also, there will be a Dutch oven cooking boot camp on May 30 from 12 o'clock noon to 4 p.m. at the Cultural Center for adults 18 and older. You can register at 543-4516. And registration for swag, summer art, and dance camps from June 1 through June 5 are now open. 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And it's not too late to register your 5-year-old student for kindergarten at ME. 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
3: Hi, this is Norman Japik from Bethel Search and Rescue. Advice to stay on the snow machine trail or the ice road and be wary of all single tracks. Just because one person made it doesn't mean you will. 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

0: Native health advocates Chelsea Luger and Tosh Collins use their large online platform to cut through Western representations of fitness to amplify traditional approaches to exercise and indigenous wellness philosophies. The couple joins us to discuss fitness, entrepreneurship, parenthood, and healthy masculinity on the next Native America Calling.
1: This is Coffee at KYUK, conversation between friends and neighbors. Come in and have a cup.
2: Good morning and welcome to Coffee. I'm Samantha Watson here in the studio at KYUK with Dave Struble and Mike Ottenweller, both from the National Weather Service and part of the River Watch team, serving the breakup on the Yukon right now. Good morning, Dave and Mike.
3: Good morning.
4: Hey, good morning, Sam and everybody.
2: Yeah, thanks so much for being on. And I figure maybe a good place to start is, could, you know, the big question of, you know, what did you see yesterday and what did things look like out there, Dave?
3: Yeah, the River Watch team launched about 11 a.m. yesterday, and we flew direct up to Russian Mission, and the ice jam that had formed on Sunday, 10 miles downriver from Russian Mission, had released, and water levels were up a little bit at Russian yesterday morning. We flew up to Holy Cross, and there was a secondary ice jam still in place, just adjacent to town on the Anoko, kind of the mouth of the Anoko, and about 6 miles downriver from that was still packed in ice. That ice was continuing to hold up the majority of the water. Water levels, I think, reached their peak early yesterday morning at Holy Cross. We flew then downriver, so they were still experiencing significant flooding. The runway was completely underwater yesterday at Holy Cross. There's been all kinds of activity there in the last 24 hours with a helo went up there yesterday evening, we were told. But for us then, we flew then downriver trying to figure out where the breakup front was. And it had progressed down past Marshall, about 8 miles downriver from Marshall. It had stalled on some big ice sheets. Water levels were coming up in Marshall. Then we flew to Pilot Station. Things are starting to shift around there. And then back up in the afternoon to look at that small jam at Holy Cross. In the time, 4 or 5 hour period of time, that jam decayed significantly. And water levels had dropped a little bit at Holy Cross. We then flew back to Bethel. However, we did get reports yesterday evening that the jam released up there by Holy Cross, and water levels were dropping quickly this morning and overnight.
2: Great. And that was last night, you said?
3: Yeah. Yep. It, when we were looking at it, it started off as about 6 miles of just chunked up ice, just all jammed in there in the morning. And then by the time we saw it in about 5 o'clock in the evening, it had eroded down to about just 1 mile mm-hmm. of ice, and more water was getting around it. So I think it definitely failed overnight based on the reports that water levels were dropping. Back, we even had a report that 5 feet vertical drop at Holy Cross this morning from the peak.
2: Wow. And again, yeah, I know you covered a good bit about Holy Cross. I know it's kind of a community that a lot of people are wondering about. And is there anything else, any other updates from them? Is their runway still covered as we know? And I know that this is the latest as of your flight yesterday.
4: Yeah, so we had an observer out there report overnight, like Dave said, about 5 feet lost water down from yesterday. That's 5 vertical feet, which is good news. Don't have any information about the runway itself as of this morning, but we can make some assumptions that it's likely drying out, of course, with that water drop. Sounds like most of the water drop was yesterday afternoon, and then the rate of drop slowed down to about 1 foot last night. So it was 4 feet during the day yesterday, another foot overnight, so a little bit of slowing down in the rate of drop, but that's what we would expect as that higher surge of water moves on. They mentioned that they still have water in the low end of the village, still flooding in those portions, which, you know, again, we would expect it would take a while to clear out the low-lying spots. Yep.
2: Mm-hmm. And when that ice jam goes out, like, you know, the one that you mentioned that went out last night, what does that mean for downriver communities, or what are, yeah?
3: There's just a lot of water that's going to make its way down into the Stretcher River from Marshall, Pilot, St. Mary's, and Mountain Village here today, probably, or will be occurring today. I think, the high probability of some flooding, I think the degree of flooding is still uncertain. We are hoping we have some weather issues right now, but we're hoping to go fly down there just to take a look as soon as we can today. We have flood watches now out for Marshall, Pilot Station, St. Mary's, and Mountain Village. And after talking with some of the folks, an elder at Pilot Station, you know, the ice was really thick, 4 feet thick, a cold spring. It just hasn't been that much time for the ice to decay here on the lower Yukon. So, you know, the probably the most likely scenario is more flooding and a slow breakup.
2: Mm-hmm. And just to remind folks what a flood watch means, like, versus a flood warning advisory, could you talk a little bit about that and what, you know, how folks should maybe prepare at this stage?
4: Yeah, one analogy that we've been using back at the office when we've made a few of our breakup videos back at the home office in Anchorage is in regards to tacos, because everyone can relate to tacos. Mm-hmm. So if you have all the ingredients in place to make a taco, that's what a watch would be. Everything is there. There is potential, but nothing has necessarily come perfectly into alignment yet. And then if we switch that to a flood warning, which is what we have further upstream, Russian Mission, and that was what was in place for Grayling and Anvik until this morning. That's when we have the ingredients are now been made into the actual taco. Just a simple analogy, but the warning would be all the things have come together and now we are concerned that there could be potential impact to life and property. The watch is the precursor to that, saying that we're watching this area. Keep your eyes out. Take action now. And then we upgrade to a warning. Yep.
2: Mm-hmm. And when you're in that stage, you know, that's, you know, how Weather Service is thinking about things for folks on the ground. Is that just kind of, you know, also like at this stage, be aware, and this is kind of what we're looking at, you know, versus farther up is more like, you know, prepare to take action.
4: Yeah, and that's, like Dave was mentioning, we extended that watch based on overnight reports. We extended that watch to include Mountain Village, and I'm pretty sure they're also going to include Amonok and Alucknuck as well, because really at this point, all the conditions are starting to set up in a way that we do have concerns. So for those communities, this is the time to really start to pay attention, to make sure your communication plan is in place, bring things away from the water's edge, really starting, like Dave mentioned, you know, basically Mountain Village, St. Mary's, and all the way down to the mouth of the river. We don't really see anywhere for all the ice and all the water to go in a clean, easy fashion. You know, the thermal breakup portion has not played out for this portion of the river, so we are definitely in dynamic breakup mode, which is where we would have concerns for potential for flooding. So, yeah, now is the time for folks to just be really paying attention.
3: You know, and we've seen it, like at Russian Mission, people have moved boats up and other things. And so, you know, based on what your community kind of flood plan is, what elders, this could be a pretty significant year. The water level at Holy Cross was almost 3 inches below the flood of record, which I think was either in 91 or 89. So some of these water levels, or the water level they experienced, had not, you know, it's been almost 50 years. And so the knowledge base is, you know, elders would have gone through some of these floods. So I think the potential for flooding downriver is similar if you get the proper setup. You know, some of these floods that are pretty rare and pretty extreme are possible mm-hmm. in the next few days.
4: a lot of these communities we oftentimes think of as less flood prone because they are maybe built a little higher or just the way the river meanders around them. But what we've seen so far in this 2026 season is that some of these communities that would be less flood prone, like Dave's talking, you know, 20, 30, 40 years since the last time they had significant flooding, they have shown that tendency and they have proven to be, you know, floodable, if you want to use that word. So that's where we have those concerns going downriver as well. Even communities that maybe haven't experienced flooding for 30 years, you know, maybe in a generation, that it could be on that level.
2: Yeah, and for folks like wondering, like I know, yeah, as you mentioned, this is kind of, it seems like almost out of the ordinary or outside of like lived experience for many people living in this community to see the water come up this high. What has made this year and for those communities like more like floodable, as you said? Is it, you know, a combination of just, I know we're expecting this kind of throughout communities on the Kuskokwim and Yukon with the cold winter, but, or just, yeah.
3: Yeah, I think things do have to come together, you know, and unfortunately it's a little bit of bad luck when an ice jam forms just in a particular location and you get an extreme flood event. So there is some of that, but the actual, you know, precursors were the cold winter. We've had more people talk about some of the thicker ice that, you know, the thickest ice they've seen in the last 20, 30 years. Also the cold spring. You know, we really haven't had a lot of sun and anything really for a longer, you know, more than a day or two of above normal temperatures to begin to degrade this river ice. There's also it was warmer in the headwaters of the Yukon, and so there's quite a bit of melt coming down, and in the middle Yukon there's a big surge of water that's worked its way down into the lower river here currently. So it's kind of the ingredients of the thick ice, the cold spring, and now the big surge of water coming from upriver that are really creating the scenario that we have for increased flooding and severity of flooding.
4: I was just going to mention that Dave mentioned the upper portions of the Yukon and even over into the Dawson and Porcupine headwaters. There has been signs of significant flooding all the way along the Yukon this season. But what was really interesting is we looked at the hydrograph, which is just basically what the water levels are doing in Eagle. Even up there, there was high water, but it was displaced by about 12 to 24 hours from when the in-place ice from the winter moved. So that ice cleared out just in time before the high water from the snowmelt and some upstream jamming near Dawson came down that way. What we think has happened over the last week to 10 days now is that high water eventually did catch up to the intact ice. We first saw that kind of near Galena, then Koyukuk, and now as we've turned the corner and come down to Holy Cross and subsequent communities, we think that high water eventually, you know, and we knew it was there, it was just a matter of time, especially with the snowmelt, but it did catch up to where the intact and in-place ice is. And so now we're bumping up heavy amount of water, high amount of water, and strong intact ice that is degrading, thankfully, but it is taking its time because it is 4 feet thick. And so once those two forces combine, that's where now we're. So again, kind of fingerprints were there. The little rabbit breadcrumb trail was there all the way up in Eagle, but didn't necessarily see it play out on the upper Yukon. And now we are seeing some of those ingredients come together for the lower Yukon.
2: Yeah. And when you're thinking about, like, you know, just break up for the rest of the river down the coast. How are you kind of at this point, like, forecasting that or looking about, you know, how, you know, it seems like it is so ice jam by ice jam, kind of like the puzzle of breakup. But when you're thinking about the rest of this breakup for communities closer, yeah, are you able to kind of have thoughts or predictions at this time?
3: Yeah, you know, we have some general travel times. We have a lot of historic years that we look at in terms of the ice went out at, you know, Pilot Station. How long does it take before we start seeing ice moving at Emonic and Alucknuck? So we have some of those tools, but we really do just rely a lot on observations from our river watch flights. Talking to people from, you know, we do like to land and take somebody up, you know, an elder or somebody that has familiarity in their local area just to get some eyes on the ice and get their thoughts. But, you know, over the next few days, we'll be, you know, making these flights, updating our products in terms of, you know, in those flood products, they'll describe, you know, what our thoughts are on timing. You know, right now, Monarch and Alaknak are pretty flood prone. I think we're still a couple days. You know, we'll know more today after we fly, but, you know, we're at least, I think, a couple days before the breakup front gets into that area based on, you know, past years. But we'll definitely keep flying and making assessments here over at least through the weekend.
4: I was just going to add, on a day like today, where I'm sure folks can look out their window and see how low the clouds are, we will, of course, have to wait for our weather window to open up before our plane can get up. So it just really emphasizes the need for local observations from folks, whether they report it on Facebook or they report it to our office, APRFC@NOAA.gov. However they can get that information to us is especially vital on a day where we might not be able to fly as much as we'd like to and see as much as we'd like to. But, of course, you know, using the composite of all the observations is really how we paint the picture as best as we can.
2: Yeah, absolutely. I know we have just a few more minutes left here. I just wanted to mention before we close out that yesterday the governor did extend disaster declaration for access to public assistance and individual assistance for some of these newer communities that are affected. That information I will post on our website after this, but you can file for individual assistance and public assistance if you've been affected in Holy Cross and Russian Mission, some of these communities. So that's just something for folks to be aware of as things continue to shake out. Is there anything else in our last 2 minutes? Any final thoughts or anything else folks should be aware of, especially as we get kind of go into the weekend here? And
4: Yeah, just to emphasize your point there, Sam, the state's priority is to get into Holy Cross as soon as possible and check out that community and see how folks are doing. So that's what our state counterpart, Laura, who was with you all the last couple of days, that's what she's focused on right now. Today's Dave's last day, likely, unless things change, likely flying the river for Riverwatch this season. So I'll be taking over, and we'll see it all the way out to the coast is the plan this year, as long as we have the flight hours and everything else. So we plan on keeping communities really from where it is now up there in Holy Cross all the way out to the mouth of the Bering. I guess the other thing that we'll mention too is we have a fantastic sea ice program that the National Weather Service has, and they provide us a really high resolution detailed imagery of what that shore ice looks like from the Bering Sea right up against the coastline there for the north mouth and the south mouth, and that is vital as we get closer and closer to those communities of Amonok and Alaknak and Namaqua, that we see exactly what that shore fast ice looks like and if it's given enough space for it to be able to get all the way through that area and out into the Bering Sea, because of course that's when we can finally declare all of things broken up.
2: Great. Well, Dave and Mike, thank you so much for joining us this morning, and hoping you get out today. To reiterate, just those community observations, super important. And do you want to say the email again? That's also helpful. Yeah,
4: absolutely. So it's APRFC@NOAA.gov, and that'll be an email that goes to the River Forecast Center, and we're in constant communication with them to be able to make sure we get those products updated.
2: Wonderful. All right. Well, thanks so much for coming on, you two.
3: Thank you.
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Welcome to Native America Calling. I'm Sean Spruce. There are countless online wellness influencers to follow on social media, but very few are Native. That's where married couple Chelsea Luger and Thosh Collins come in. They share knowledge rooted in Native wellness and values and have amassed a substantial following. Their work centers on traditional approaches to movement, diet, interior design, and masculinity. Today we'll speak with Luger and Collins about wellness and their calling to teach and inspire others. We're back after the news.

0: 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We're speaking with fitness and wellness advocates Chelsea Luger and Thosh Collins today, and we're talking about the wellness industry and how they teach others about healthy traditional lifestyles online. 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The number is 1-800-996-2848. That's also 1-800-99-NATIVE, and you can also continue this conversation on our website and various social media pages, Facebook, Instagram, Blue Sky, and Threads. Thosh Collins is with us today. He's a citizen of the Salt River Pima Maricopa Indian community. And Thosh, you and Chelsea, you connect your indigenous perspectives into each of your pursuits. And I'm interested in learning more about how that resonates with people that you're trying to reach, both native and non-native alike.
1: You know, we always say that our original life ways, they are inherently wellness-based. And we always come from that perspective. So we never need to inject indigenous ideology and practices into wellness, because it inherently

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1: 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The comments and opinions expressed are those of the community and not KYUK broadcast staff, management, or board of directors. Precious friend.
2: Good morning to all you listeners on KYUK land. You're tuned in to 6:40 a.m. this morning. I am Sam Berlin, hosting the English show this morning. Diane is out today, busy with something else. So I am here. You're stuck with me today. Unomka, looking at some of the things that are upcoming in our community. Unasu, the people out in the Yukon Delta. Kuihpagmi, Pilarit, the Yukon Flood Watch is in effect. And the Valley of Innoko, it is what they're looking at, including the communities of Grayling, Unasu, Holy Cross, and Shagaluk. And a flood warning is in effect in those two villages. Tamani, those who are living in that area prone to flooding, should be preparing to take action. So be out on a watch for those of you that are in the Innoko Valley, Unasu, the village of Grayling, and in Holy Cross. Tamatumka, the warning is in effect. So be on the lookout for water rising. Let's watch our little people, our kids, and also our elders that might need immediate help when that occurs. And I guess it goes out to the people here in the Kuskokwim too, that are starting to get out on the river in their boats. Let's take time to check out what we have in our boat. Let's make sure that we have row those oars in, if we need to row to get to land, if something goes wrong with our motor, that we have those in handy. Chavutk, never leave the harbor with no oars. Another thing that we need to keep in mind as boat operators, captains of the vessel, is that our young guys, adolescent kids, are wearing life jackets or life vests of some kind, just in case something happens and they get thrown overboard or they fall over, that they will have a chance to make it to the beach. Or if one thing happens or another, that we'll have a better chance of retrieving that person if we see them, they'll be afloat. And for those of us that are thinking that we are much stronger than everybody else, pride is one thing that is going to throw us off guard. So that water at the moment in this time of the year is still freezing. It's in it's cold. So if we happen to fall out and land on the river, in the water, current coming down, cold water, we might maybe last 30 seconds is too fast, maybe 3 minutes at the most, at top, maybe. So let's put on jackets, let's put on those life jackets, those life vests, and for those of us that are going out hunting, there are life vests that are made for shooting. They may cost a little bit more, but I tell you, they're well worth it. When you land in the water, first thing in real cold water, is your brain is gonna go into shock because of the cold water. I've experienced it. I panicked before falling in as a young kid trying to retrieve a duck that I had shot. And when I got into that water, it was, the ice was still there. And when I stepped into the water, I couldn't believe how slippery that ice was underneath that water. So let's talk to our young people about these things. For those of us that have experienced these things, there are some things that we are going to learn experiencing them, because we think that they are not going to happen to us. But believe me, sooner or later it's going to happen, and it's happened to me. So the first thing that I felt was the freezing water, how cold it was, and my I got shocked a little bit. I nearly panicked, but instead of trying to climb up back onto the top of the ice, because there was a slope, I went the other direction. I went towards the land and got out that way. And I searched around for a shallow area and then walked on to the river and then head on home, skiddle-daddle as soon as I could. We have a first caller online from here in Bethel. Good morning.
3: Good morning.
2: Good morning, Susan.
3: Hi. I just wanted to let people know, Monday, Memorial Day, that's this Monday,
2: mm-hmm.
3: at 2 o'clock, the VFW Post and Auxiliary will do a service out at the Territorial Park, the Veteran Cemetery. We're going to be out there to do a service at 2.
2: Okay.
3: And I know traditionally there was hot dogs and stuff afterwards, but there's none of that. None of that. There's construction and painting going on at the clubhouse, so...
2: Oh.
3: No way we can do anything like that. So,
2: yeah.
3: And the following years, if others want to help do that or do something, that would be awesome, because our volunteer membership is has declined a little bit. So anyway, 2 o'clock, service at the Territorial Park, and that'll be on Monday, And then we wish families and individuals and neighbors to celebrate that special day, have their own barbecues or whatever. Hopefully the weather will be decent. And so I just wanted to get the word out on that.
2: That's good to know.
3: Yeah. Oh, go ahead. Oh.
2: Yeah, I'm waiting on you.
3: Okay, the auxiliary members, we've been making wreaths out of Buddy Poppies, so we'll give those out to anybody that needs them, and okay. I'll have a box of them in my car. So
2: great.
3: If I see people this weekend out at the downtown or cemetery or anywhere else, I'll bring a bunch out to hand out to people that want them.
2: Okay.
3: Okay, happy, safe Memorial Day weekend, everybody.
2: Yes,
3: thank you
2: very much, Susan.
3: Bye.
2: Yeah, Goyanakpa, Chaknaka. There's going to be a memorial service on Monday, Memorial Day, me at 2. I have family members that served, including my father, my late father, who was in the Territorial Guards. I have one brother that served in the National Guards, and I have the younger brother that served at the regular army. He was gone overseas for about maybe 10 years, something like that. We have a notice here. Please keep your kids' sleeping schedule the same, even I know it is hard in the summer. Yeah, you really, yes. Especially boys. When I was younger, growing up, my mom used to wake me up early in the morning and had me do little things after I had my breakfast, like packing water to wash her fish before she worked on them, scaling them and then cutting them and hanging them. One of my chores was packing water to wash those fish. And there were some of the times that I'd sleep in, staying up too late. So it happens. So we have another caller from Jalista. Wow. Good morning.
4: Good morning. How's it going today?
2: Hello. It's going great, sir.
4: All right. Great. So I wanted to get the message out to let shareholders know that today is the next deadline for annual meeting voting proxy prizes. So basically, shareholders can vote at CalistaVote.com. And if you don't have your PIN, you would usually receive your PIN in the mail or through email if you set it up that way. But we have the PIN lookup tool on CalistaVote.com. And when you're looking up your PIN, you can you have to put in your date of birth. So when you do that, you have to tap the section that shows the month and the year. Then you have to scroll through it and then find the date from there. But the main thing is today at 5:00 is the deadline for the early bird prizes. And when it comes to the early bird prizes, the top prize for this round of prizes is $10,000. Mm. And then we also have $2,500 for a second prize, and then we have five prizes of $1,000 each.
2: Wow.
4: And if you've been following the other proxy prizes, our online early bird was May 8th, and so this is the regular early bird deadline. That's today, the 22nd at 5:00. Alaska time. And Yeah, like I said, you just have to go to trillistavote.com to be able to vote. And it's usually just kind of read through the instructions and you'll be able to find your way through it. But if you need any assistance, you can give us a call. We may be able to help. Or if there's any technical issue with it, then you can call Ceramic Hightower. And Ceramic Hightower is our inspector of elections, basically operating our election. And you can find that number on trillistavote.com and contact them.
2: Thank you for that announcement. Do you have anything else that you want to add, like job openers and stuff like that?
4: One thing I wanted to add about voting is when it comes to the proxy prizes, if you're sending it by paper, the paper has to be in the hands of the Ceramic Hightower, so it's not based on mail dates. Sometimes mail takes a while. So if you sent your paper proxy this week and you're not sure what's going to get there by Friday, then I highly suggest voting online on trillistavote.com, so that way you can be sure you're eligible for the prizes.
2: Mm-hmm.
4: And also when it comes to voting on trillistavote.com, Ceramic Hightower is our inspector of elections. They work on processing the votes, and only shareholders are able to elect directors, and that's what we encourage our shareholders to do.
2: Mm-hmm. Is that it?
4: All right.
2: Thank you for calling.
4: All right. Take care.
2: Yeah. That was Jalista Corporation, the shareholder of Ulrani. Today is the last day to, if you want to be eligible for prizes that are available to early voters, today by 5 o'clock is the last day to execute your votes to the candidates that are running for position seats in Jalista Corporation. Mani Mamtrishni in Bethel, they have an office right at the corner there. We call it the Watson's Corner, right where those big discs are in the antennas for receiving waves from the satellites. Across from there is a building. Angelista office is in one of the rooms. If you want to go over there and make execute your votes, that would be probably a good place to do it for being, if you want to be eligible for those prizes. We have another caller online. Swag, good morning.
5: Hey Sam, how's it going?
2: I'm doing fine, thank you.
5: I have a few things to talk about with the Southwest Alaska Arts Group this morning. First and foremost, our summer camps are open for registration.
2: Oh, wow.
5: So we've got an art and a dance camp, both taking place the first week of June, June 1st through 5th. For the art camp, it's open to kids from ages 6 to 12, and dance camp is open for ages 6 to 17. And like I said, registration is open for that. We hope to see a bunch of kids. It's a great way to get your kids involved in art and dance. And then the second thing I have to talk about is that we just announced yesterday we are holding a photo contest for the 250th birthday of America. Mm. And we're partnering with the VFW Auxiliary, and the City of Bethel for this photo contest. It's called America Through Our Eyes. And essentially, it's just submit a photo that you've taken that shows what it means to you to be an American on the YK Delta. So whatever that means to you. And we have some great prizes. So first place is going to win $1,000, second place $500, third place $300, and then we have a youth prize, which is $50, and we're going to have a kids' choice prize for $50.
2: Wow.
5: And we will be printing out up to 250 of our photos that are submitted for an exhibit at the 4th of July celebration. So it's a really awesome chance to win $1,000. And a great way to showcase life on the Delta. So we are accepting submissions now until June 19th, and it's just a Google form to fill out. You can submit up to 5 photos that you've taken, and you can find that Google form on our Facebook page, Southwest Alaska Arts Group. And if anyone has any questions about summer camp or about the photo contest, you can shoot me an email at marykate@swagak.org. That's MaryCait at swaagak.org.
2: Hmm. That sounds like a good, something good that can come out of that too.

0: something good that can come out of that too would be a calendar.
1: Oh, yeah, that's such a good idea.
0: Mm-hmm.
1: Good thinking, Sam.
0: Yeah, I think that would work out real well. Well, if that happens, I'd be willing to spend a few dollars on a new calendar.
1: Yeah, I will take that idea
0: from
1: you. Yes,
0: thank you.
1: Yeah, but it's really cool. I think the theme is one that can be interpreted in a lot of ways because it's essentially just show us what your life is like out here.
0: Mm.
1: And it's open to anyone who lives in Bethel or one of the YK Delta villages or any Halong evacuees who are in Anchorage or elsewhere are also open to or eligible to submit.
0: Yes. Thank you, Mary Kate, for that. We seem to have some good prizes on
1: mm-hmm.
0: both Jalista and then from the SWAG group.
1: Mm-hmm.
0: So I thank you for that information.
1: Yeah.
0: That if you have anything more else that you wanna say
1: no,
0: to
1: I think
0: our
1: that's
0: listeners?
1: It from me.
0: Ii kitake koyana.
1: Yeah. Have a great Friday.
0: Yeah. You too. And for let's not forget about the Memorial Day. Ukutkwani veterans of foreign wars pikatakit una on Monday up in the graveyard area, that there's an area where our armed forces when they pass on are placed, and they have It's an honor for that's how I look at it. It's a great honor that City of Bethel had and VFW had selected an area for persons, the peoples of our region would have a reserved area for a resting place. One of the things that reminds me right now of that is in the Old Testament, in the Book of Bible, there's a place where Abraham had purchased a piece of land for their resting place for his wife Sarah. It began like that, and for something like this, like what the Veterans of War is doing, the VFW and the City of Bethel is doing, it's a great honor, and I thank City of Bethel, and I thank you, VFW, for what you are doing. That's I mean, the words cannot express what you guys did, and I'm very thankful for that. And you are, of course, listening to KYUK 640 on your radio dial. Our phone lines are 907-543-5985, 907-543-2756. Our out of Bethel call line is 1-800-995-8954. Those are our phone lines. So if you have a message of any that you feel that people should know about, like for instance that you are doing a garage sale, would be a good thing to make an announcement over KYUK, because we have quite a bit of listeners out there that call me or they say

is something when I'm out in the stores, and they tell me that they listen in to the talk shows, and thank you for doing that. It's really encouraging to hear something like that. So our hosts Mary Beaver and our English host that is out today, she might be doing something for the college, I think, at the moment. I'm not sure, but I'm very thankful that that we have this privilege to be hosting on the radio for our listeners to hear. Another thing that the events that are oncoming. We have a break. We'll be back in a few minutes.

0: Kuyanakuk litnaugvig ni pinrilngermang mikilngut litnaugturugngalutung. 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
1: PM.

0: back online, and we have a caller that has been patiently waiting. Napakayakakanik, napakayak. Good morning. Toshu.
1: Good morning, Sam.
0: Ikitak.
1: Yeah, this is Wasila Guy calling from Napaskak.
0: Napaskak. Sorry. Napaskak.
1: Yes. Sam, lately I've been seeing the south winds bringing in the very cold weather instead of the north. And do you know why that is happening?
0: Overcast. No, the sun cannot go through the clouds.
1: Oh, yeah, okay. Yeah, and I wanted to comment on especially what the Republicans' motto that says, let's make America great again. And and going against the Affordable Care Act by doing that. So, and to me, they don't seem to understand how great it is when you receive health care benefits and when you're undergoing sickness and you're treated. And money is like your personal money is set aside, and the benefits are given. This is what the Affordable Care Act is, and the how great you feel is when you recover from sickness. That's what counts. That's important. And it has nothing to do with getting rich and all that. What the Republicans seem to be going after, but to recover and get health benefits, Affordable Care Act is what makes you feel good. It's what makes you feel better and great again. When you recover, when you get your help, and the other benefits, which may be under this first class city, is have a chance to keep your home, to go back after recovering. Since in the first class it is for buying land and house, it is not free. After you buy land and home, you keep paying under the first class it is. So I know a lot of people, like in the first class it is, when they go through treatments in hospitals and they lose their homes also. That's one of the problems. And the Affordable Care Act may also, be a benefit to you after you may use up all your insurance, your monies, and then you may get to keep your house. This is what makes America great. And for a little understanding, I'm saying all this, and this is what the Democrats, work for. They put out benefits for you, for us, and this motto to make America great again should be rather the Democrats. All right. Good morning, everybody. Okay. Have a nice cup of coffee and enjoy your day. Bye.
0: Thank you, caller from Napaskiak. Akuna, the one that he brought up is of importance to some people that don't have the luxury of having coverage through insurance, and that certainly will come in handy for probably somebody like me if something were to happen and I land inside a hospital and something they find something that needs more of a person that understands the legalities of the our health services out in our America that would take more than IHS coverage. That would really come in handy. Yeah, kitakwa. We have another caller from here in Bethel. Good morning.
2: Good morning, Yuluk.
0: Ee, kitaki.
2: You looking for good morning, Avalokesu.
0: Ee?
2: What should I say? Disappointed? Why? You know, we just gave that public comment on federal fishing on the Costco quid. But do you know what happened? They already set the rules and restrictions in place before we had public comment. So what's the use on public comment? Otherwise it's backwards. Otherwise it's the hell with us. Restrictions first, public comment, and oil comment don't matter.
0: Mm-hmm.
2: But, you know, with the high cost of gas coming, stove oil, me and my people, they're going to fall in the category to have a hard time.
0: Yes.
2: With that being said, they should open up the river, just like upriver, 24 hours.
0: Mm-hmm.
2: The hardship is coming, I know that. Everything's going to go up along with the gas and stove oil.
0: Yep.
2: And this has to stop. What kind of public comment have they put restrictions in place and then we have public comment? That's not right. But I feel for also those that I don't know if they even check their fish camps yet or the damage being done out there. Was done by that typhoon. But anyway, in closing, Memorial Day Monday, Guyana to those that have served, Guyana Chukluk, and to those that paid the ultimate sacrifice, and that Memorial Day belongs to you, and my hat's off to you and big thank you for your service. Okay, good morning.
0: Thank you for that caller. Frustration, when something like this occurs. I was a little heartbroken too when I found out the regulations have already been in place. Tokwama, even though it is like that, let's not lose hope. Hope is something that we need to hold on to. Even in the time of trial like this that is coming upon us, with the storm that we had right before freeze up, And then this type of weather that we are having out there in the following spring, where the sun isn't coming out, and there's rainy day after rainy day. But something positive I'm looking forward to that is the berries. Berries are gonna be abundant. If we do get sunshine too, a little bit here and there. Yakitikwa, we have another caller from Bethel. Good morning. Hello, are you there?
3: Hello, good morning. Man line, man here.
0: Yep, we're loud and clear, sir. Doshu, where are you?
3: Hello?
0: We're waiting on you.
3: You're waiting on me?
0: Yeah, you're on air.
3: Oh, I'm sorry, Sam. I didn't understand. This is Rick Robb from Bethel.
0: Hello, Rick.
3: Good morning.
0: Long time no hear.
3: Yeah, I know. I haven't called in for a little while.
0: Uh-huh.
3: I just wanted to look back and look forward. And I know today, this week is the last week of school, mm-hmm. and all the schools are getting out, probably the last ones today.
0: Yeah.
3: And, you know, this month I've had the honor of attending the graduation ceremony at the University of Alaska Fairbanks. My daughter-in-law graduated, and I attended the Bethel Regional High School graduation ceremony.
0: Mm-hmm.
3: My stepson graduated. So I just wanted to give a shout-out to all our graduates from, you know, our areas. Mm-hmm. From Bethel and our surrounding communities on the Delta here, because I know they've done a lot of job, and I know I'm probably a week late on doing that. And then I just also wanted to look forward. I mean, as we're entering Memorial Day weekend,
0: yeah,
3: I have to we're honoring those that have passed in service to our country,
0: mm-hmm.
3: and I just wanted to give a big thanks to all our veterans out there for their service. And this is coming from someone who's not a veteran. I'm not a veteran, but I understand that the service and sacrifice that people have done.
0: Oh yeah,
3: and I just wanted to say that. Yeah.
0: Yeah. That you know, Rick, the veteran. Is people also that go in after for cleanup, you know, doing the cleaning up after all the bombing and all that stuff is over.
3: Oh yeah,
0: there's salvagers, they call them cleaner uppers. I can't remember the right word for it. But anyway, yeah, those are the people that go in. And I think the job of what they are going through is a lot harder because you don't know what you're going to dig up, you know.
3: Yeah, to go up and clean up the damage afterwards
0: is
3: rough.
0: So hats off to the people that have served in our armed forces. Unoko.
3: Exactly. Yeah. Yes. Wanted to honor the people that serve in our forces, the current members and all the veterans.
0: Mm-hmm. Monday is that day. Kuya Nakvarik for calling in.
3: All right. Have a good day.
0: We have another caller online from Pamakan Kasigilum ka Henry. Good morning.
4: Hi Sam, good morning.
0: Hey.
4: And everybody out there who's listening, good morning to everybody.
0: Mm-hmm.
4: Yeah. You mentioned about how cold it is during springtime, right?
0: Yeah, somebody did.
4: Oh, yeah. I know how cold it is, the water down there during first spring, because 5 years ago I drowned. It was really cold. I almost couldn't get up. That time my bait got stuck, which they called other things besides manok, the rot stick, rot string. when it got stuck, I tried to go get it, and I fell into the hole. It was really cold on first spring, this time of the year. Yeah. So, if one of you uses a rod, don't ever throw it towards the land. Be far from the land. If you guys are using a rod to go fishing, it's pretty cold during first spring, this time of the month.
0: Yeah, that's true. We've had a fatal accident here in Bethel not too long ago, a couple of years back. So if you're around water this time of the year, it's a good idea to be wearing life jacket.
4: Yeah, that's what I was going to mention. Just telling the people to be careful, and my friend's Memorial Day is tomorrow, 10th year. He was really my best friend, classmate, junior high. I don't want to mention his name, but if you know his, if you remember him, Carl Berlin. Carl Sonny Berlin.
0: Mm-hmm.
4: That's the person who passed away on May 23, 2016. Maybe you are related to him somehow.
0: Mm-hmm. I am.
4: Oh. What is he put to you, nephew or?
0: Yeah.
4: Oh, poor. Yeah, and he was my best friend, including in junior high during school. He passed away on accident, which I don't remember, and I don't feel comfortable about it, suicide. That's not my favorite thing to do. So glad my dad told me how it is before I done it before. And that time it was in April, and it's 5 years now. So if you guys have a problem, always take a note to someone who you trust, adult or an elder.
0: That is what we call prevention.
4: Yeah, suicide prevention.
0: Mm-hmm. Very, very good point, Guyana.
4: Yeah, you're welcome. And the people who are listening, just don't go out and do whatever you want. Don't ever think like that. Just talk it out to a person who you trust or to the people. Like an adult or an elder. Mm-hmm. I said it already at first.
0: Guyana Kwa Henry, thank you.
4: Yeah, you're welcome. You guys have a good morning, and to my cousins, if they're listening, I say good morning to them and my families too. Yeah, all right.
0: All righty. All the way from Kasikluk, up Tundra area. Kuyanak Pakalakalutin.
4: Yeah, okay.
0: Our thanks to the people that have been calling in, and for those wonderful safety tips that we are hearing. One of the things that that I'm that I'm slowly starting to look into is suicide. The signs of a suicide attempt before it occurs. The subtle signs that are visible that we miss. And there's some really good tips on what to look for if we're looking into trying to evade a suicide attempt. If we're looking for the right things and listen to how they are talking, you'll pick up on those things. It's just a matter of being aware. But even though that we feel that that we have some ideas of what to look for, a lot many times that we'll miss those. So if we lose someone and we have talked with them, don't blame yourself. Don't get into that situation. It isn't our fault that something like this happens. Yakidikwa Kamakan from Kuhitluk. Good morning.
5: Good morning. Yeah, first of all, thank the Lord for the beautiful day that He has given us. And just a warning for the boaters out there to wear your PFDs and to look out for mud-covered ice that floats just right underneath, about an inch or so under the water, on top of the surface. And they're usually like glass, you know, like looking at glass, just a spot of glass that you see in front of you. That means there's something underneath the water. So kind of look out for that too. And the other thing, if they don't want to put king salmons on endangered species list, why don't they impose a 5-year moratorium on those trawlers down there in Bristol Bay? And so we can be able to fish there in Yukon Kusukin. King and Toy, everybody have a good morning. Say hello to everybody and say have a good day. Safe weekend, everyone. Bye.
0: Thank you. Yeah, Koyanakwa. From Kuhitluk, village of Kuhitluk, we thank you and I want to say hi to my children that are living in Kuhitluk, my grandchildren. I almost kind of lost for words because I'm longing to see them. And now that I have my boat on the water, I'll probably go visit one of my good friends that lives there in Kuhitluk, go visit with him. With Max Olick, we are saying hello to you, and we greatly appreciate what you have done under the VPSO program for our region here, and your untiring services to when we did some search and rescue in our area. One of the things that we're trying to get through to our community here in Bethel is that the school service is releasing their kids for the year. The school is over in most of the villages, and we are asking when we are out cruising around in our vehicles, please watch out for walkers and bike riders, as there is lots of during this time of the year. That's true, especially on a sunny day. They're going to be out there. And they're quick. Their reaction is very quick. They may turn on us right into our pathway. So when we come up upon some kids playing around, and they're on bicycles, let's slow down. Give them plenty of space just in case. And that's not for their benefit. It's for ours, ourselves that are driving. Because imagine if that tragedy happens, what is going to go through our mind if we are that person behind the wheel? Tamaka, let's be courteous, and to our parents, to those of us that are parents of these children going out, let's give them advice to be respectful for a vehicle and for the drivers that are out on the road. Akunasu, the one that I really wanted to express before I run out of time is the four-wheeler ordinance that have come into effect under the city of Bethel, and Bethel PD is enforcing that ordinance. It's come to a point where some of our operators on four-wheelers have gotten out of hand. Even yesterday, there was a four-wheeler that cut right in front of me, and I nearly hit him. Those of us that are on four-wheelers, let's abide by the road ordinances. Let's follow the rules. Let's put on a helmet. When we have passengers, let's have an appropriate seat for that individual that is riding with us. You gotta have a driver's license if you are stopped. The passengers that you are packing with you, I have seen in one four-wheeler was four people in one machine, so that's very dangerous. Let's not take chances like that. Almost it's stupid, but that's really what it is. It's carelessness that will get us into trouble. So let's think about what we're doing. The picture that we are painting to our young riders, for the younger generation, if they see us doing that, they are going to think that it is something that they can do. So think about it. Kuyanakpa for all the callers that have called in today. This is all the time that we have for this morning. If we see someone that needs help out there, let's stop and help them and not just watch and pass right by. Kuyanakpa, Piochi.

Did you miss this year's waterfall show? 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

0: This is KYUK, public radio for the Yukon Kuskokwim Delta. I'm Evan Erickson. Lower Yukon communities impacted by this year's breakup flooding are now eligible for state disaster assistance. Yesterday, Governor Mike Dunleavy added on to his initial disaster declaration supporting central Yukon River communities. The May 11th declaration included the communities of Chalkeetsuk and Hughes, which saw flooding earlier this month. As breakup has flowed and stalled down the Yukon River, flooding has inundated lower Yukon Delta communities, including Anvik, Grayling, Russian Mission, and Holy Cross. The state reports that Holy Cross has been the most severely impacted by flooding, where water has reached several households, overwhelmed infrastructure, and covered the runway beyond use. The governor's extension includes the Iditarod Regional Education Area and the Lower Yukon Regional Education Area. Those communities can also apply for public and individual assistance online at ready.alaska.gov. That's ready.alaska.gov. The Riverwatch team continues to monitor the situation on the Lower Yukon and is connected with city and tribal leadership across impacted communities. Tune in to daily updates from the Riverwatch team on Coffee at KYUK at 8:40 a.m., re-airing at 12:30. The Alaska Department of Law has voided regulations aimed at restricting the Area M commercial salmon fishery. The regulations were passed by the State Board of Fisheries in February and quickly challenged in a lawsuit filed by the Aleutians East Borough, the native village of Unga, and two commercial fishing groups. They argued the regulations couldn't be enforced because the Board of Fisheries violated state ethics laws while adopting them. The groups dropped the lawsuit Wednesday after the state revoked the new rules, with both sides agreeing to end the case. Area M has long been at the center of a fight over salmon conservation in western Alaska, where low chum and Chinook returns have led to major restrictions on subsistence fishing. The five regulations approved by board members at their February meeting would have reduced when and where commercial salmon harvesters could fish in the South Alaska Peninsula, commonly called Area M. They would also have added closures tied to Chinook salmon harvests. The borough and other plaintiffs, including the native village of Unga, argued that some of the board's votes were invalid due to undisclosed conflicts of interest and that some of the board members should not have participated in the vote. The issue has divided fishing groups across Alaska for decades. Subsistence harvesters in western Alaska, most notably native communities in the Yukon-Kuskokwim region, have raised alarm over dismal salmon returns. They say the intercept fishery in Area M has contributed to poor returns in the region and led to closures that threaten their entire way of life. Area M fishermen and local officials say the restrictions would hurt fishing communities without doing much to help salmon returns. In a Wednesday statement, the Aleutians East Borough called the state's action a complete victory. As Americans remember veterans this Memorial Day, some hope their friends and loved ones aren't forgotten, even though they died on U.S. soil years after their service. They were victims of illnesses linked to toxic chemical exposure. Shelby Herbert reports for the Alaska Desk.
1: On a nippy spring morning at Birch Hill Cemetery in Fairbanks, I'm standing on Benno Cleveland's gravesite, the one he picked out himself.
2: Same time I purchased the one in between.
1: Absolutely. So this is you right here.
2: Yeah.
1: I'm so sorry I was standing on it.
2: No, it's all right. I hope they all do a happy dance for me.
1: Cleveland is a Inupiaq, one of the indigenous peoples of the Arctic. He served in the Vietnam War and received two Purple Hearts. Cleveland holds an eagle feather for the strength and courage to speak, he says, about the spot where he plans to spend eternity.
2: So this is hallowed ground. This is sacred ground.
1: Cleveland says he chose to be buried between his father, who served in World War II, and his friend, James Akavana, another Vietnam veteran. Cleveland and Akavana were both exposed to Agent Orange during their service. That's an herbicide the U.S. government used to remove dense tree cover during the war. Its effects on human health were not fully understood or publicly acknowledged for many years. Now it's associated with cancer, nerve damage, diabetes,

0: and other long-term illnesses that affect hundreds of thousands of Vietnam veterans, including Cleveland.
1: We're going to talk about Agent Orange, and there's old sayings that a picture is worth a thousand words.
0: That's a gallon-sized Ziploc bag full of his medications. His friend, Akavana, died a couple years ago, officially of COPD, though friends and family say they believe Agent Orange had a role.
1: There's a saying that says that I was killed in Vietnam, I just haven't died yet. And that pertains to those that have been affected with Agent Orange.
0: On this Memorial Day, Cleveland hopes Americans remember veterans like Akavana. Akavana's widow, Garnet Akavana, says she feels the pain of her husband's death particularly hard on Memorial Day. She remembers her late husband as a kind man with a warm sense of humor, but says things like war films and even the sound of jets overhead would take him straight back to Vietnam.
2: After he came back, he just got changed. He couldn't watch Pearl Harbor or anything like that because we'd end up on the floor and he said, "They're coming," and I heard those bombs.
0: Akavana says life has been hard without him. Between her grief, financial struggles, and trying to navigate the Veterans Affairs system. Their story is hardly rare in Alaska, home to the nation's highest population of veterans per capita. Ann Masker moved to the state with her husband, Willard, after his service in Vietnam.
3: His favorite thing was scrambling around the Wrangell Mountains looking for doll sheep. So my assumption is the reason he went was for the peace.
0: Willard succumbed to Agent Orange-related vascular dementia a few years ago, though Masker says it felt like she lost him years before he died.
3: The kinds of things that he loved to do, he couldn't do. So he would spend literally hours in his recliner with the clicker, you know, watching TV, watching sports, watching this, watching that, and drifting off.
0: Masker says this time of year always brings back memories of the life she shared with her husband.
3: I'm sorry to be so simple, but first of all, I miss him every day, and Memorial Day will probably magnify that, but I'm so proud of him and who he was and of the many people we knew and people we lost, and Memorial Day is all about respect.
0: Looking back on his life and service, Benno Cleveland echoes that sentiment. He's preparing a speech for the community's annual Memorial Day ceremony to honor the service members who gave their lives for their country, either in wartime or decades after they served. Reporting in Fairbanks, I'm Shelby Herbert.
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2: Here are the Thunder Drums announcements for today, Friday, May 22, 2026. A flood watch is in effect for the Lower Yukon and Anoka Valleys, including the communities of Grayling, Holy Cross, and Shagaluk, and a flood warning is in effect for Grayling. When the Rush Mission Ice Jam releases, water levels should lower. Those living in areas prone to flooding should be prepared to take action. Also, ONC will be holding a seed, potato, and veggie starter distribution today, Friday, May 22, beginning at 2 p.m. in the Cultural Center parking lot. Distribution will be first come, first serve, with a limited supply available. And the Bethel Fire Department will be hosting a free CPR class today, Friday, May 22, from 5 to 9 p.m. You could call 907-543-2131 to reserve your spot. And the VFW will hold a ceremony at Territorial Park Veterans Cemetery on Memorial Day on Monday, May 25 at 2 p.m. All are welcome. Also, there will be a Dutch oven cooking boot camp on May 30 from 12 o'clock noon to 4 p.m. at the Cultural Center for adults 18 and older. You can register at 543-4516. And registration for SWAG Summer Art and Dance Camps from June 1 through June 5 are now open. 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Good morning, Bethel and the YK Delta. You're tuned in to KYUK 640 AM. My name is Matthew Hunter. Let's take a quick look at the weather report for today, Friday, May 22, 2026. For Bethel and the Kuskokwim Delta here today, we'll have shower likely mainly after 4 p.m. We'll have cloudy skies with a high near 45 degrees with south wind around 5 to 10 miles per hour. And for tonight, rain showers are likely before 4 a.m., then a chance of rain and snow showers. We'll have cloudy skies with a low around 34 degrees and south wind around 10 to 15 miles per hour. And for the lower Kuskokwim Valley, including Aniak here today, showers are likely, mainly after 1 p.m., mostly cloudy skies with a high near 47 degrees with south wind around 10 miles per hour. And for tonight, showers are likely mainly before 10 p.m., mostly cloudy skies with a low around 35 degrees with south wind around 5 miles per hour, becoming calm here in the evening. And for the Anchorage area here today, scattered showers with cloudy skies and a high near 49 degrees and southeast wind around 10 miles per hour. And for tonight, a chance of showers before 10 p.m., then a chance of rain between 10 p.m. and 1 a.m. Anchorage will have cloudy skies with a low around 39 degrees with south wind around 5 to 10 miles per hour, becoming light and variable after midnight. And for the Bethel tides here today, low tide a half a foot at 7:45 a.m., high tide at 1 foot at 10:45 a.m., low tide a half a foot at 4:45 p.m., and high tide at 4 feet at 10:30 p.m. For the sunrise and sunset times today, sunrise time this morning was at 5:42 a.m., and the sunset time tonight will be at 11:45 p.m. You're listening to KYUK 640 a.m. here in Bethel, Alaska.
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Ata kusasik luni amiglik pasuluni pokli 34 degrees, south amganuk siluni 10 to 15 miles per hour. 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
2: Wani huayuchtsun litnaurun apriarak. Guyana litnauskutkakluta yuchtsun apriaranik.
3: I'm Dr. Anthony Lizowitz, and this is Climate Connections. You would not let a child smoke a cigarette, but many kids, including some in the U.S., work on farms picking tobacco for those cigarettes. And as a result, they can suffer from green tobacco sickness, a kind of nicotine poisoning. When people pick raw tobacco for hours on end, they can absorb an immense amount of nicotine through their skin, causing symptoms like vomiting and cramps. This is especially dangerous for children.
4: Because they're still developing.
3: Louis Ziska, a Columbia University health researcher, says climate change could increase the risk of green tobacco sickness. In a recent study, he found that some tobacco-growing regions in Brazil, India, China, and the U.S. could get hotter, wetter, or both as the climate changes. Nicotine is water-soluble, so it's absorbed more easily when tobacco leaves or people's skin are wet with rain or sweat. And sweating can also boost nicotine absorption by increasing blood flow near the skin.
4: That suggests that the current risk that's posed to tobacco workers will be intensified by climate change.
3: So Ziska hopes this growing danger leads to policies that keep children out of tobacco fields. Climate Connections is produced by the Yale Center for Environmental Communication. To learn more about climate change, visit climateconnections.org.
5: Here's your climate highlight for KYUK. NOAA recently issued the 2026 hurricane season outlook for the Atlantic, and it calls for fewer total storms than usual because of the developing El Nino in the equatorial Pacific Ocean. But what does this mean for the Pacific Ocean and Alaska? Well, things are quite different in the western Pacific, where El Nino tends to increase the number of typhoons that form west of the dateline. Sea surface temperatures north of the equator in the western Pacific are plenty warm enough to allow for typhoon development, and in the subtropics of the central Pacific, where Merbak formed in 2022, waters are much warmer than average. The main track for ex-typhoons to take to Alaska is from east of Japan, northeastward into the southwestern Bering Sea, so impacting, say, the central and western Aleutians. But with three ex-typhoons impacting western and southwest Alaska in the past 4 years, we'll be closely monitoring Pacific Ocean activity now through the autumn. I'm Rick Toman with the Alaska Center for Climate Assessment and Preparedness at the University of Alaska Fairbanks.
6: This is Coffee at KYUK, conversation between friends and neighbors. Come in and have a cup.
7: Good morning and welcome to Coffee. I'm Samantha Watson here in the studio at KYUK with Dave Struble and Mike Ottenweller, both from the National Weather Service and part of the River Watch team, serving the breakup on the Yukon right now. Good morning, Dave and Mike.
8: Good morning.
9: Hey, good morning, Sam and everybody.
7: Yeah, thanks so much for being on. And I figure maybe a good place to start is, could, you know, the big question of, you know, what did you see yesterday and what did things look like out there, Dave?
8: Yeah, the River Watch team launched about 11 a.m. yesterday, and we flew direct up to Russian Mission, and the ice jam that had formed on Sunday, 10 miles downriver from Russian Mission, had released, and water levels were up a little bit at Russian yesterday morning. We flew up to Holy Cross, and there was a secondary ice jam still in place, just adjacent to town on the Anoko, kind of the mouth of the Anoko, and about 6 miles downriver from that was still packed in ice. That ice was continuing to hold up the majority of the water. Water levels, I think, reached their peak early yesterday morning at Holy Cross. We flew then downriver, so they were still experiencing significant flooding. The runway was completely underwater yesterday at Holy Cross. There's been all kinds of activity there in the last 24 hours with even a helo went up there yesterday evening, we were told. But for us, then, we flew then downriver, trying to figure out where the breakup front was. And it had progressed down past Marshall, about 8 miles downriver from Marshall. It had stalled on some big ice sheets. Water levels were coming up in Marshall. Then we flew to Pilot Station. Things are starting to shift around there. And then back up in the afternoon to look at that small jam at Holy Cross. In the time, 4 or 5 hour period of time, that jam decayed significantly. And water levels had dropped a little bit at Holy Cross. We then flew back to Bethel. However, we did get reports yesterday evening that the jam released up there by Holy Cross, and water levels were dropping quickly this morning and overnight.
7: Great. And that was last night, you said?
8: Yeah. Yep. It, when we were looking at it, it started off as about 6 miles of just chunked up ice, just all jammed in there in the morning. And then by the time we saw it in about 5 o'clock in the evening, it had eroded down to about just 1 mile of ice, and more water was getting around it. So I think it definitely failed overnight based on the reports that water levels were dropping. Back, we even had a report that 5 feet vertical drop at Holy Cross this morning from the peak.
7: Wow. And again, yeah, I know you covered a good bit about Holy Cross. I know it's kind of a community that a lot of people are wondering about. And is there anything else, any other updates from them? Is their one runway still covered as we know? And I know that this is the latest as of your flight yesterday.
9: Yeah, so we had an observer out there report overnight, like Dave said, about 5 feet lost water down from yesterday. That's 5 vertical feet, which is good news. Don't have any information about the runway itself as of this morning, but we can make some assumptions that it's likely drying out, of course, with that water drop. Sounds like most of the water drop was yesterday afternoon, and then the rate of drop slowed down to about 1 foot last night. So it was 4 feet during the day yesterday, another foot overnight, so a little bit of slowing down in the rate of drop, but that's what we would expect as that higher surge of water moves on. And then they mentioned that they still have water in the low end of the village, still flooding in those portions, which, you know, again, we would expect it would take a while to clear out the low-lying spots. Yep.
7: Mm-hmm. And when that ice jam goes out, like, you know, the one that you mentioned that went out last night, what does that mean for downriver communities, or what are,
8: Yeah, there's just a lot of water that's going to make its way down into the Stretcher River from Marshall, Pilot, St. Mary's, and Mountain Village here today, probably, or will be occurring today. I think, the high probability of some flooding, I think the degree of flooding is still uncertain. We're hoping, we have some weather issues right now, but we're hoping to go fly down there just to take a look as soon as we can today. We have flood watches now out for Marshall, Pilot Station, St. Mary's, and Mountain Village. And after talking with some of the folks, an elder at Pilot Station, you know, the ice was really thick, 4 feet thick, the cold spring. It just hasn't been that much time for the ice to decay here on the lower Yukon. So, you know, the probably the most likely scenario is more flooding and a slow breakup.
7: Mm-hmm. And just to remind folks what a flood watch means, like, versus a flood warning advisory, could you talk a little bit about that and what, you know, how folks should maybe prepare at this stage?
9: Yeah, one analogy that we've been using back at the office when we've made a few of our breakup videos back at the home office in Anchorage is in regards to tacos, because everyone can relate to tacos. Mm-hmm. So if you have all the ingredients in place to make a taco, that's what a watch would be. Everything is there. There is potential, but nothing has necessarily come perfectly into alignment yet. And then if we switch that to a flood warning, which is what we have further upstream, Russian Mission, and that was what was in place for Grayling and Anvik until this morning. That's when we have the ingredients are now been made into the actual taco. So just a simple analogy, but the warning would be all the things have come together and now we are concerned that there could be potential impact to life and property. The watch is the precursor to that, saying that we're watching this area, keep your eyes out, take action now, and then we upgrade to a warning. Yep.
7: Mm-hmm. And when you're in that stage, you know, that's, you know, how Weather Service is thinking about things for folks on the ground, is that just kind of, you know, also, like, at this stage, be aware, and this is kind of what we're looking at, you know, versus farther up is more like, you know, prepare to take action, things like that.
9: Yeah, and that's, like Dave was mentioning, we extended that watch based on overnight reports. We extended that watch to include Mountain Village, and I'm pretty sure they're also going to include Amonok and Alucknuck as well, because really at this point, all the conditions are starting to set up in a way that we do have concerns. So for those communities, this is the time to really start to pay attention, to make sure your communication plan is in place, bring things away from the water's edge, really starting, like Dave mentioned, you know, basically Mountain Village, St. Mary's, and all the way down to the mouth of the river. We don't really see anywhere for all the ice and all the water to go in a clean, easy fashion. You know, the thermal breakup portion has not played out for this portion of the river, so we are definitely in dynamic breakup mode, which is where we would have concerns for potential for flooding. So, yeah, now is the time for folks to just be really paying attention.
8: And we've seen it like at Russian mission, people had moved boats up and other things. And so, you know, based on what your community kind of flood plan is, what elders, this could be a pretty significant year. The water level at Holy Cross was almost 3 inches below the flood of record, which I think was either in 91 or 89. So some of these water levels, or the water level they experienced, had not, you know, it's been almost 50 years. And so the knowledge base is, you know, elders would have gone through some of these floods. So I think the potential for flooding downriver is similar if you get the proper setup. You know, some of these floods that are pretty rare and pretty extreme are possible mm-hmm. in the next few days.
9: A lot of these communities we oftentimes think of as less flood prone because they are maybe built a little higher or just the way the river meanders around them. But what we've seen so far in this 2026 season is that some of these communities that would be less flood prone, like Dave's talking, you know, 20, 30, 40 years since the last time they had significant flooding, they have shown that tendency and they have proven to be, you know, floodable, if you want to use that word. So that's where we have those concerns going downriver as well. Even communities that maybe haven't experienced flooding for 30 years, you know, maybe in a generation, mm-hmm. That it could be on that level.
7: Yeah, and for folks like wondering, like I know, yeah, as you mentioned, this is kind of, it seems like almost out of the ordinary or outside of like lived experience for many people living in this community to see the water come up this high. What has made this year and for those communities like more like floodable, as you said? Is it, you know, a combination of just, I know we're expecting this kind of throughout communities on the Kuskokwim and Yukon with the cold winter, but, or just, yeah.
8: Yeah, I think things do have to come together, you know, and unfortunately it's a little bit of bad luck when an ice jam forms just in a particular location and you get an extreme flood event. So there is some of that, but the actual, you know, precursors were the cold winter. We've had more people talk about some of the thicker ice that, you know, the thickest ice they've seen in the last 20, 30 years. Also the cold spring. You know, we really haven't had a lot of sun and anything really for a longer, you know, more than a day or two of above normal temperatures to begin to degrade this river ice. There's also it was warmer in the headwaters of the Yukon, and so there's quite a bit of melt coming down, and in the middle Yukon there's a big surge of water that's worked its way down into the lower river here currently. So it's kind of the ingredients of the thick ice, the cold spring, and now the big surge of water coming from upriver that is really creating the scenario that we have for increased flooding and severity of flooding.
9: I was just going to mention that Dave mentioned the upper portions of the Yukon and even over into the Dawson and Porcupine headwaters. There has been signs of significant flooding all the way along the Yukon this season. But what was really interesting is we looked at the hydrograph, which is just basically what the water levels are doing in Eagle. Even up there, there was high water, but it was displaced by about 12 to 24 hours from when the in-place ice from the winter moved. So that ice cleared out just in time before the high water from the snowmelt and some upstream jamming near Dawson came down that way. What we think has happened over the last week to 10 days now is that high water eventually did catch up to the intact ice. We first saw that kind of near Galena, then Koyukuk, and now as we've turned the corner and come down to Holy Cross and subsequent communities, we think that high water eventually, you know, and we knew it was there, it was just a matter of time, especially with the snowmelt, but it did catch up to where the intact and in-place ice is. And so now we're bumping up heavy amount of water, high amount of water, and strong intact ice that is degrading, thankfully, but it is taking its time because it is 4 feet thick. And so once those two forces combine, that's where now we're. So again, kind of fingerprints were there. The little rabbit breadcrumb trail was there all the way up in Eagle, but didn't necessarily see it play out on the upper Yukon. And now we are seeing some of those ingredients come together for the lower Yukon.
7: Yeah. And you're thinking about, like, you know, just break up for the rest of the river down the coast. How are you kind of at this point, like, forecasting that or looking about, you know, how you know, it seems like it is so Ice Jam by Ice Jam, kind of like the puzzle of breakup. But when you're thinking about the rest of this breakup for Communities Closer, yeah, are you able to kind of have thoughts or predictions at this time?
8: Yeah, you know, we have some general travel times. We have a lot of historic, years that we look at in terms of the ice went out at, you know, Pilot Station. How long does it take before we start seeing ice moving at Emonic and Alucknuck? So we have some of those tools. But we really do just rely a lot on observations from our Riverwatch flights. Talking to people from, you know, we do like to land and take somebody up, you know, an elder or somebody that has familiarity in their local area just to get some eyes on the ice and get their thoughts. But, you know, over the next few days, we'll be, you know, making these flights, updating our products in terms of, you know, in those flood products, they'll describe, you know, what our thoughts are on timing. You know, right now, Emonic and Alucknuck are pretty flood prone. I think we're still a couple days. You know, we'll know more today after we fly, but you know, we're at least I think a couple days before the breakup front gets into that area based on, you know, past years. But we'll definitely keep flying and making assessments here over at least through the weekend.
9: I was just going to add, on a day like today, where I'm sure folks can look out their window and see how low the clouds are, we will, of course, have to wait for our weather window to open up before our plane can get up. So it just really emphasizes the need for local observations from folks, whether they report it on Facebook or they report it to our office, aprfc@noaa.gov. However they can get that information to us is especially vital on a day where we might not be able to fly as much as we'd like to and see as much as we'd like to. But, of course, you know, using the composite of all the observations is really how we paint the picture as best as we can.
7: Yeah, absolutely. I know we have just a few more minutes left here. I just wanted to mention before we close out that yesterday the governor did extend disaster declaration for access to public assistance and individual assistance for some of these newer communities that are affected. That information I will post on our website after this, but you can file for individual assistance and public assistance if you've been affected in Holy Cross and Russian Mission, some of these communities. So that's just something for folks to be aware of as things continue to shake out. Is there anything else in our last 2 minutes? Any final thoughts or anything else folks should be aware of, especially as we get kind of go into the weekend here? And
9: Yeah, just to emphasize your point there, Sam, the state's priority is to get into Holy Cross as soon as possible and check out that community and see how folks are doing. So that's what our state counterpart, Laura, who was with you all the last couple of days, that's what she's focused on right now. Today's Dave's last day, likely, unless things change, likely flying the river for Riverwatch this season. So I'll be taking over and we'll see it all the way out to the coast is the plan this year, as long as we have the flight hours and everything else. So we plan on keeping communities really from where it is now up there in Holy Cross all the way out to the mouth of the Bering. I guess the other thing that we'll mention too is we have a fantastic sea ice program that the National Weather Service has, and they provide us a really high resolution detailed imagery of what that shore ice looks like from the Bering Sea right up against the coastline there for the north mouth and the south mouth, and that is vital as we get closer and closer to those communities of Emonic and Alucknuck and Namaqua, that we see exactly what that shore fast ice looks like and if it's given enough space for it to be able to get all the way through that area and out into the Bering Sea, because of course that's when we can finally declare all of things broken up.
7: Great. Well, Dave and Mike, thank you so much for joining us this morning, and hoping you get out today. To reiterate, just those community observations, super important. And do you want to say the email again? That's also helpful. Yeah,
9: absolutely. So it's aprfc@noaa.gov, and that'll be an email that goes to the River Forecast Center, and we're in constant communication with them to be able to make sure we get those products updated.
7: Wonderful. All right. Well, thanks so much for coming on, you two.
8: Thank you.
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Jalistidi Gayer Yumatrin Training Akovit Jalach Gachpunik Su Yakovit Resume Nik Cover Letters Interview Sich Gachpunun Su Upsuden. 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

Good afternoon, ladies and gentlemen, boys and girls of Bethel and the YK Delta. 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My name is Matthew Hunter, and it is Friday, May 22, 2026, with the current time 3:31 PM. And for the next half hour, it is the birthday line. 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

0: 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You're live on the birthday line.
1: Happy birthday to Kaika today. Happy 62. Thank you. Oh, okay. Thank you.
0: Thank you for calling at the birthday line, and happy birthday to Kaika. Have a special day and a happy birthday. Thank you for calling in.

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Our three lines are open. 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I would like to give a birthday shout out to Chumder Alexi. It is his birthday today. If you see him around town or even at work, wish him a happy birthday for me and for himself. Happy birthday, Chase.

0: 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You're live on the birthday line.
1: Hello. I want to give a huge shout out to you, Matthew, for being an awesome radio host and DJ. And we love having you on the birthday line. Happy last day.
0: Thank you, Mary Kate. I truly appreciate that. Thanks for calling in.
1: Yep. Have a good one. I'll see you later.
0: See ya. And on that note, we have about 15 minutes left. 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Good afternoon. You're live on the birthday line.
2: Hi, this is Eleanor. I'd like to thank all the people that wished me happy birthday today. You guys lifted me up. Thank you. Bye.
0: Thank you for calling in and happy belated birthday. Good afternoon. You're live on the birthday line.
3: Yes, I'd like to make a birthday wish to my brother, Henry. He'll be 72 on May 24. Happy birthday, Henry. This is from your brother, John, your early birthday wish. Thank you.
0: Thank you for calling into the birthday line, and happy early birthday to your brother. Happy early 72nd birthday. Hopefully your weekend and your birthday on Sunday will be good. Thank you for calling in.

0: Good afternoon. You're live on the birthday line.
1: Yes, hello. Happy birthday to my eldest grandson, Eldin Westall. Happy birthday from Graham and also to Eleanor Fox. Many more, you two. Thank you.
0: Thank you for calling into the birthday line, and happy birthday to Eldin and Eleanor. Have a special day and a happy birthday. Thank you for calling in.

0: Good afternoon. You're live on the birthday line.
1: Hi. I just wanted to say that Matthew Hunter is amazing, and we're going to miss him so much, and he has been one of the best employees that I've worked with at KOEK, and we love him so much, and he's such a great worker, and we're going to miss him so much, and yeah. Hi, Matthew.
0: Hello, Gabby. Thank you for calling in. I hugely, hugely appreciate it.
1: Yeah, we appreciate you, and, you know, this is not the end of you being on the air for KOEK. Everyone knows that.
0: No, of course not. Of course not. Again,
1: we'll always hear you for basketball. Yeah. Thanks for being you, Matthew.
0: You as well.
1: Bye-bye.
0: And on that note, we have about 10 more minutes left here for the birthday line. Again, huge shout-out to Mary-Kate and Gabby for those kind words. And as many of you may not know, today, Friday, May 22, is my last day here at KYUK as a radio host. So 10 more minutes for the birthday line here on Friday, May 22. If you would like to call in to wish someone a happy birthday or a couple a happy anniversary, feel free to do so and give us a call at 543-5985. 543-2756 or our toll-free number 800-995-8954 or you can email us at radio@kyuk.org. Good afternoon. You're live on the birthday line.
2: Hi, Matthew. I'd like to wish a happy birthday to Christy Larson of Russian Mission coming from Uncle Bam. Love you. Bye.
0: Thank you, Bam, for calling into the birthday line, and happy birthday to Christy Larson of Rush Mission. Have a special day and a happy birthday. Thank you for calling in.

0: Good afternoon. You're live on the birthday line.
1: I'd like to send birthday greetings out to my daughter, Christy Larson, in Russian Mission. This is coming from Mom, your sister, your brother, and Dad. We love you very much, and I hope you enjoy your day. Thank you. Hold on.
2: Happy birthday.
1: Hold on.
2: Happy birthday, Allegor.
3: Happy birthday.
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3: Okay, bye.
0: Thank you for calling into the birthday line, and happy birthday to Christy. Have a special day and a happy birthday. Thank you for calling in.

0: Good afternoon. 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
1: Good afternoon, buddy. I'd like to say happy 17th birthday to my niece, Gunas. Hold on.
2: Happy birthday. Happy birthday. Happy birthday, Gunas.
1: Yeah, coming from me, Kylie, Sky, and Carmen. Thanks. Happy birthday, Harv.
0: Thank you for calling the birthday line, and happy birthday to Harv. Have a special day and a happy birthday. Thank you guys for calling in.

0: Good afternoon. 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
1: Hi, good afternoon. 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We're wondering who is Christy. 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Happy birthday, Ghana. 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
0: I do apologize. Happy birthday to Ghana. 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I do apologize. 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

0: Good afternoon. 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
1: I'd like to say happy birthday to Gunnar. Happy birthday, Gunnar.
0: Thank you for calling to the birthday line, and happy birthday to you, Gunna. Have a special day and a happy birthday. Thank you for calling in.

0: Good afternoon. You're live on the birthday line.
1: Happy birthday, Christy Larson.
0: Thank you for calling in the birthday line, and happy birthday to Christy Larson. Have a special day and a happy birthday. Thank you for calling in.

0: Good afternoon. You're live on the birthday line.
1: Hey, I'd like to say happy birthday to Gunnar Larson from her Uncle Lux. Happy birthday, bye.
0: Thank you for calling into the birthday line, and happy birthday to Gunnar. Have a special day and a happy birthday. Thank you for calling in.